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4: From the heart of the Midwest to the forefront of leadership, meet Quentin Lucas. Born August 19, 1984, Lucas is an American politician, attorney, and an academic who has made history in Kansas City, Missouri. On August 1, 2019, he became the city's 55th mayor, bringing a new generation of leadership to the table. At the time, he was the youngest mayor Kansas City had seen since 1855, and only the third African-American mayor in its history. A member of the Democratic Party, Mayor Lucas is known for his commitment to community, progress, and the future of Kansas City. Quentin Lucas, leading with purpose, shaping a stronger tomorrow.
3: 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Gates Barbecue, a Kansas City tradition, serving Kansas City for 80 years, and Gospel 1590, 106.1 FM.
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0: Alright. I feel a little bit of it now. 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Alright, I feel.
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1: He cannot fail. 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
1: Now we're here to encourage you to walk into your new season, a season of freedom and a season of victory. 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

those hands together all across the building tonight. Let the devil know that you're encouraged. 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Let him know. Hallelujah. I don't know about you tonight, but

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1: Psalms 91 and 1 says, "He that dwelleth in the secret place of the Most High shall abide under the shadow of the Almighty." Come on, Shabbat.

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1: Thank you, God, for giving us our identity in you. 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
1: Donna, pray for us. I speak blessings of health, blessings of wealth. 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

0: 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If you know anything about unresolved shootings, murders, or violent crimes, contact the TIPS hotline at 816-474-TIPS. 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That's 816-474-TIPS. 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
4: Alvin Brooks, born on May 3, 1932. Brooks dedicated more than 70 years to serving Kansas City, Missouri. In 1954, he made history as one of the city's first black police officers, breaking barriers and building bridges between law enforcement and the community. In the wake of the 1968 unrest following the assassination of Dr. Martin Luther King Jr., Brooks was called to lead. He created and directed Kansas City's first human relations department, bringing unity to a divided city. He later founded the Ad Hoc Group Against Crime in 1977, an organization that works today to reduce violence and support families. In 2010, he was appointed to the Kansas City Board of Police Commissioners, eventually becoming its president. Alvin Brooks is more than a leader. He is a legacy.
3: 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Gates Barbecue, a Kansas City tradition, serving Kansas City for 80 years, and Gospel 1590, 106.1 FM.
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1: Thank you, God, for giving us our identity in you. 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
4: 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Here we go. And Elijah

0: of my word. I want you to lay your Bible down, lay your phone down, grab somebody by the hand, shake their hand like you're going to shake it off. And let me give you my thought this morning. It's only in one word. You're going to have to scream it to them as loud as you can. That word is, look at your neighbor and say, hey neighbor, here's the word of the Lord to us this morning. Enough! This is what I want you to do. I want you to get out your seat. Go shake seven hands and tell them God said enough, enough. I have had enough. I've struggled. I've cried. But I've had enough now. When is enough enough? Shake your neighbor's hand and tell them God said your struggle is over. You don't shout right, there's something wrong with your anointing.
1: Whoa, whoa.
0: Whatever the devil's doing to you, enough. Whatever storm you're facing, God said, enough.
2: Let me see this in the name of the Lord.
0: If whatever you're going through haven't killed you by now, it's too late. Give somebody a high five and tell them it's too late, too late. Whatever the devil was going to do to you, he should have did it in January. He should have never let you got this far. And I need about 15 good praises to throw your hands up and shout, it's too late, devil, it's too late. In the words of Bishop Donaldson, already been to the water. Already been baptized. Y'all ain't saying nothing to me. At some point in your life, you have to contend with the facts that you're wrestling with something, but it's time to get over it. I wish I had a witness in here. I'm going to make another statement, and I'm going to see how many praises I got in here. I'd rather fight than switch. Give me about two witnesses over here and about two or three right here. Give me about five witnesses over here and about seven or eight over there. And we'll send a message to hell and let hell know you cannot overcome my situation. Greater is he that's in you than he that's in the world. No weapon formed against you can prosper. And every lying tongue that rises up against you, you shall be condemned in judgment. What does that scripture mean? I'm going to shout in regards to what the enemy is saying about me. David said it best like this: I'll bless the Lord at all times, and his praise shall continually be in my mouth. Can I say something? And I want you to catch this in your spirit. Consistent praise produces a constant God. Let me say it again. Consistent praise produces a constant God. That means if I praise him anywhere I praise him, God will constantly show up. If I praise him in my car, Bishop, he'll sit down in the back seat like a passenger and say, let's ride to the next dimension. You grab somebody by the hand, shake their hand real good, and say this to them, prophesy this to them. You're not going to another level. You're going to the next dimension. You see, levels have setbacks, but dimensions have doors. And I'm too old to have another setback. Y'all ain't gonna help me up in here. Talk to me.

0: grandmother. 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I'm too old to go back to the club. My belly stuck out. I got gray in my beard. I'm bald headed on the top. Don't no young chick want me. I might as well come to church and lift up my hands and tell God thank you. Y'all ain't that cute either. You might as well come on in here and give God your best. Look down your row. See if there's a praiser on your row. If there ain't no praiser on your row, get off of it. Because God said wherever there's a praiser, there'll be a door that come open. And I heard the Lord say 20 doors are opening right now. Which one are you going to get one? Open your mouth and go to praising God like you want one. Y'all too quiet for me. Touch and agree with your neighbor and tell your neighbor I'm headed to the next dimension. You cannot survive on the level that you are hanging on right now. You got to get off that level. You have expended all your strength. All your energy has been used up on that level. That's why you're having the constant same disagreement. Year to year, it's the same argument. You fussing over the same stuff. God said enough. That's why you wrestling with the same devil. You ain't beat that demon that you've been wrestling with for 10 years. It's time to break him and break yourself free. Get yourself to the next dimension. Get to a place where what folks are saying about you just go straight over your head. Sticks and stones may break my bone, but your word curses ain't gonna hurt me. I've been there, done that, and I've learned how to shout over hearsay. Gossip all you want with Kool-Aid and Kentucky Fried Chicken. At the end of the day, I'm still going to lift my hand and let God know I'm going to bless you at all times. I wish I had a praiser somewhere. I'm almost finished preaching already. At least you can give somebody a high five and tell them you got to get over it. God said enough. You got to convince yourself I'm a winner. Let me prophesy right here until all the praisers. God said, next week, I'm just going to give you one good win. That's all you need. You just need one win. You've had too many losses, but you're going to win this week. By Wednesday this week, somebody going to get a victory that you didn't even ask for. Every bill will be paid. Every way will be made. Open your mouth and go to praising God like you know it will. I come to announce that new doors are about to come open. You got to trust God with this. Y'all ain't going to help me up in here. Hunt somebody and tell them I need a new door. A door that eyes haven't seen, ears haven't heard, neither haven't entered into the heart of you the things that God's about to do. Here's where you got to praise him at. Some trust in horses, some trust in chariots, but we shall remember the name of the Lord. For the name of the Lord is a strong tower. And the righteous run in and they are safe. Then when you get in the door, you got to let all enemies know the Lord is my light and my salvation. Whom shall I fear? Lord is the strength of my life. Whom shall I be afraid? When the wicked, even my enemies and my foe, came upon me to eat up my flesh, they stumbled and fell. Though a host should encamp round about me, I shall not fear. One thing have I desired of the Lord, and that will I seek after. I'm not seeking after you. I'm going to seek after the Lord. all the days of my life, that I may dwell in the house of the Lord. And that's for those that don't like me. The Lord is my shepherd. I shall not want. He make me lie down. I don't know what's wrong with me this morning. I ain't preached at GPT in a long time. I feel like preaching today. He make me lie down in green pastures. Lead me beside still waters. Restoreth my soul. Lead me in the path of righteousness for his name's sake. And yea, though I walk through the valley of the shadows of death, I fear no evil. Thou art with me. Thy rod and thy staff shall comfort me. He prepares the table before me in the presence of my enemies. He anoints my head with oil, and my cup shall run over. Here's where the real praisers praise him. Surely goodness and mercy shall follow me all the days of my life. And I shall dwell in the house of the Lord forever. Grab somebody you can praise God with and shake them and rock them. Rock them and shake them real good. And tell them, I got goodness and mercy on my side this morning. And I have had enough. Y'all don't feel like praying. Somebody get up, get out your seat. Go tell five people, I have had enough. I've had it. I'm fed up. I've had enough. I feel like going on. After all I've been through, I feel like going on. Through hard trials, tribulations, persecution, I will be faithful. I'm determined where my praise is at. I'm determined to walk with Jesus. Oh, yes, I am. Open your mouth and holler. Here come my shando. Grab another neighbor, shake him and tell him, let me tell you where I've been. The reason the devil ain't killed me yet, because I've been undercover. He that dwelleth in the secret place of the Most High shall abide under the shadow of the Almighty. I will say of the Lord, you are my refuge and my fortress, my God, in him will I trust. Somebody open your mouth. Give God praise in here. Let me run to the text. Let me run to my text now. Hey. Because there was a season in the Bible that came where God has had enough. Let me help your praise right here. It's one thing if I have had enough. But it's a whole nother thing when God has had enough. When God has had enough, nothing will stop the blessing. No witch, no warlock, no demon in hell can stop God from blessing you. Give your neighbor a high five and tell him, he gonna bless me. He gonna do it. He made a promise that he's gonna bring me out. And he said, I'm not a man that I should lie, nor the son of man that I should repent. If I said it, I'm God enough to do it. And if he did it before, y'all ain't gonna help me preach, he'll do it again. In this passage of scripture that you read, I only got 10 more minutes and I'm close. In this passage of scripture that you read, it was a season called enough. Elijah was in a hickledy-pickledy. Elijah was in a place where he needed God to do something before something did something to him. Y'all ain't gonna help me up in here. And here's what he needed was a move of God, because there was a drought and there was a dry season. Let me help some of you deep religious people who think that a dry season only comes because of judgment or somebody did something. Sometimes God will permit the dry season to manifest so he can reveal the Jezebel. And God, the only way he can get Jezebel to pop up and show her ugliness was that he dried up all their resources. Sometimes some of the stuff that's happening to you, it ain't the devil. It's God's way of bringing you through a season called enough. I wish I had a witness here. Sometimes God will use the elements that are around you. He'll use seasons that are around you. Sometimes God will use people to get on your last nerve, to force you to get on your knees and call on him because you can't depend on nobody else. Everything you're going through ain't the devil. Some of it is God's way of getting your attention. Come here, Jairus. If I had Jairus, I would tell you the story, if I had time, of Jairus. And Jairus would tell you that he was at home with his 12-year-old daughter minding his business. And he went in the room to check on her, and she was laying there dead. And God got in Jairus' house. He was not saved. As a matter of fact, glory to God's name, he was a traditional studier under the rabbinical law. If Jairus was here, he would tell you, I didn't sit at the feet of Jesus. I sat at the feet of Gamaliel. And I sat there and became a scholar in Jewish rabbinical studies. Can I preach in here? But God wanted him. And you would have to ask yourself a question, what does God want with an old scholar who's washed up, got a 12-year-old daughter, glory to God's name. And God has a way of getting in your house. Sometimes he'll use your own children. Y'all ain't gonna help me up in here. He'll use the failures of your life, and he'll involve himself in your equation because he wants you. God wanted Elijah, and he needed to put ministry in him that can only deal with Jezebel. Y'all ain't gonna help me up in him. Jezebel ain't a woman. Jezebel ain't a man. Jezebel is a controlling spirit. A spirit that saps all the strength out of the prophets and kill the prophets. And God says, I got a prophet in the bullpen. I'm gonna call him out of the bullpen and put the ball in his hand and tell him to pitch, and there'll be no strikeouts. Y'all ain't gonna help me up in here. He's got one strike, glory to God's name, and Elijah is standing in a mountain in a cave, and God calls him and says, I want you to go deal with Jezebel. Glory to God's name. I want you to deal with a controlling spirit that's killing all the prophets in the nation, and I chose you to deal with it. And it is almost as if God calls a man like Bishop Donaldson to a city that don't even like you. But you deal with the city based on the calling. And I want you to give somebody a high five and tell them the call is greater than the fall. You need to understand your failures don't make you a flop. When God got something for you, he'll pull you out of hell, send you through hell to get the victory and get everybody to heaven. Look around you and tell your neighbor, it ain't about how much money you got. God can bless you without money. He'll make a way somehow. During the COVID season, all the churches closed down all over the world to me. That God found a way to pay my bills. And I'm going to prophesy right here. And if you don't praise him right here, I ain't never coming back. God said, tell everybody who showed up here this morning, I'm going to meet every one of your needs within these next 30 days. You better get up and go to praising God. Grab your pocketbook, hold it up. Grab your wallet, hold it up. And say, God, fill this void in my life. I need a financial breakthrough. I just heard the Lord say the check's already released. The only reason you ain't got it yet is because they're trying to figure out how many more zeros they're going to add to it. You better praise him like you want it. Y'all don't praise him, I'll take your miracle and go all the way back to Texas with it. Oh, glory to God. Let me go a little further. Sometimes God will choose you out of everybody in the house to go deal with that demon. You say, God, I ain't got enough strength. Elijah took off running in the wrong direction and went and sat under a juniper tree. Started pouting like a little girl. God said, what you pouting about? Sent an angel to him and said, eat and drink. Tie your shoes up, for your journey is about to be long. But when you get where you going, you're going to deal with that demon. Because I'm going to put victory in your mouth. And I just heard the Lord say, tell every praiser in here that if you open up your mouth and start decreeing what you want, God said the miracle will happen this week. Open up your mouth and shout, I need it. Elijah said it's a dry season. It's a drought. God said it's a drought for 3 years. According to what you say. In other words, Elijah, if you open up your mouth, I'll end this dry season. Let me tell you why you came to church today. So you can open up your big mouth and tell this dry season is over. Somebody open up your mouth. Speak to your storm. Speak to that dry season. I just heard the Lord say, somebody just said it. And I settled it. You got 10 seconds to praise him like you know it's already done. I came to this church to let Clarence Johnson know that the ravens are coming. Bishop, what is the raven? The raven is the dirtiest bird in God's arsenal. Out of all the birds that God could choose to come bless you, could have chose an eagle, could have chose a sparrow. Y'all ain't gonna help me up in here. But out of all the birds, the raven is a foul bird. Before he eat the hawk, the carcass, and the hide of an animal, he wait till maggots are coming out. He wait till the meat stink. Then he'll pluck the out of that hide. Then he'll feast on a rotten carcass. Touch your name and tell you your ravens are coming. What are you trying to say? God put bread in the mouth of a dirty bird and sent the bird to Elijah at the brook. The bird was dirty, but the bread was clean. And what God's about to do, sir, to everybody in this room, is send you a raven, a person that ain't saved, they ain't in church, but they got your money in their mouth, they got your miracle in their mouth. Preaching harder than y'all saying amen. Now tell your neighbor the ravens are coming. God ain't sending no more man.
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1: 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This God-inspired teaching on prayer will give you the understanding on how to pray effectively against Satan and his demonic assignments. Now, the next voice you hear will be that of Pastor John McIntosh.
2: Good morning. This is Pastor John McIntosh from Kansas City Christian Faith Center, where we love people, live victoriously, spirit, soul, and body. And let me welcome you to our radio broadcast. And please remember these words from the book of Romans, chapter 10, verse 17. So then faith comes by hearing, and hearing by the word of God. Well, praise God for another opportunity and the privilege to share with you the living word of God. Amen. Family, let's pray. Heavenly Father, we thank you for the privilege and the honor to gather around your word. It is our sincere desire to know you more personally so we may serve you more faithfully. We invite the Holy Spirit in to think through my mind and speak through my lips the wisdom, knowledge, understanding, and the truth of the only true and living God. I pray for everyone within the sound of my voice that their ears are open to hear and their hearts to receive the uncompromising word of God. Satan, we rebuke and remind you and render all your powers null and void, and you cannot stop anyone from receiving what they came for today. This we ask in the name of your Son, Jesus the Christ, the anointing one, we pray. Shalom. Amen. Well, we're going to continue our teaching on the subject, faith, our way of life. Once again, faith, our way of life. So if you have your Bibles, open them to the book of 2 Corinthians chapter 5. Again, that's 2 Corinthians chapter 5, and we're going to read verse number 7. And it says, for we walk by faith and not by sight. Once again, for we walk by faith and not by sight. And that means we walk by faith and not by the things which are perceived by our senses, the things that we can see, smell, taste, hear, and feel. Amen. Now, please go to Romans 10, chapter 17. Again, Romans 10, chapter 10, verse 17. So then faith comes by hearing, and hearing by the word of God. Once again, so then faith comes by hearing, and hearing by the word of God. So faith comes by hearing, and hearing by the word of God. And finally, Hebrews chapter 11. again, Hebrews chapter 11, and we're going to read verse number 6. And it says, "But without faith, it is impossible to please him. For he who comes to God must believe that he is, and that he rewards those who diligently seek him." Again, "But without faith, it is impossible to please him. For he who comes to God must believe that he is, and that he rewards those who diligently seek him." Now, faith is a very interesting word regarding your spiritual relations. We as Christians are told we walk by faith. Faith comes by hearing, and hearing by the word of God. And finally, without faith, we cannot please our Heavenly Father. Those three spiritual truths let us know that faith is the most important subject we should have an understanding on after we have accepted Christ as our Savior and Lord. Again, we are not excluding any of the other subjects that are just as important as faith, which includes prayer, fellowship, love, and hope. But keep in mind, we are talking about priority. And faith, in my opinion, is the number one subject. The born-again believer must understand first in order to walk a successful, victorious life in this dying world. Now, we explained during our last time together that faith is more important than love. Faith is more important than love. Because in some cases, you're going to have to learn to love that individual by faith. Now, remember, I am not advocating that faith takes the place of love. But keep in mind, we are dealing with priority. You need to learn about faith before you can learn about love. And the reasoning for that is you're going to have to learn how to love people by faith. Now, we know some people use 1 Corinthians 13:13 as their defense for love. Now, please turn with me to that book and chapter, 1 Corinthians chapter 13. And we're going to read verse number 13. And it says, "And now abide in faith, hope, love. These three, but the greatest of these is love." Now, in reading that passage of scripture, the apostle Frederick K.C. Price, in his book, How Faith Works, says that it seems you might think it contradicts what we said about faith being a priority. But he says we need to understand what we are reading. The problem is that people have taken that last part of 1 Corinthians 13 and they extracted it from its setting and used it as a principle. They tried to make a principle out of it. They interpreted it as saying love is more important than anything else. However, that is not what the Apostle Paul is writing or referring to. To understand in context, you have to read chapter 12, which deals with spiritual gifts and the unity in their diversity, and chapter 14, which is prophecy and tongues. To help you understand, Apostle Price gave us clarification on the setting and the problems they were having in the church at Corinth, in terms of the people not understanding fully how to operate in the things of the Spirit. Now, as a result of them not understanding, there was confusion and misunderstanding. There was confusion and misunderstanding. And we know that confusion and misunderstanding is not from God, because God, the one we serve, is not the author of confusion. So, therefore, the body at Corinth, the church, was not being edified as it could have been edified if they had understood how to flow in the Spirit. So the Apostle Paul inserted 1 Corinthians 13 right between chapters 12 and 14 to show the people at Corinth that in order to operate in chapters 12, which deals with the spiritual gifts and the unity in their diversity, and chapter 14, which dealt with prophecy and tongues, they should do it out of a motive of love. Amen. Now, let me share a principle with you. Love is the greatest motivator, but faith is the greatest activator. Amen. Let me repeat that. Love is the greatest motivator, but faith is the greatest activator. The primary motive by which you should do anything is love. There is no greater motivator than love. In other words, you should serve God because you love Him. You are to pay your tithes because you love Him. You ought to live right because you love God. Amen. You ought to live right because you love Him. You should read the Word, study the Word, and pray because of motive of love. You should give to your families because of love. Lay hands on the sick because of love. Amen. Not to impress someone. Now, please turn with me to the book of 1 John chapter 4. 1 John chapter 4, and we're going to read verse number 8. And it says, "He who does not love does not know God, for God is love. So to know love is to know God. To know love is to know God." Love is our motivator. Now turn with me to the book of Galatians chapter 5. The book of Galatians chapter 5. Now I'm going to read this particular verse from a new translation, and it's called the New Translation, an American Translation by Edgar Goodspeed. So Galatians chapter 5, we're going to read verse number 6. And it says, "For in union with Christ Jesus, neither circumcision nor the want of it counts for anything, but only faith acting through love." But only faith acting through love. Now, what does faith acting through love mean? It simply means the motive by which your faith operates should be love. However, we are not talking about the activator, which is faith. That is why faith is more important than love. You must relate to others by faith, and you are going to have to learn to relate to them by faith. I hope you notice that I did not say that you should not have love. But if you do not know how to operate by faith, then you're going to have a challenge relating to others, brothers and sisters, in the body of Christ. Let me give you something here, a little hint. Everything in the kingdom of God is going to be activated and accessed by your faith. Let me repeat that, because it's so important. Everything in the kingdom of God is going to be activated and accessed by your faith. That is why it is so important. Now, our last time together, we had begun looking at definitions to bring us understanding on the subject how faith works. The definitions I will be giving are the ones I will be using for this teaching, so we all can be on one accord when I use these words, and there will be no confusion when I use these words. Amen. The first word is faith. The first word is faith. And the Greek translation is pitas. That's P-I-S-T-I-S. Pitas. And it translates to faith, belief, trust, and confidence. It also carries a deep rational meaning, which emphasizes fidelity, loyalty, and trustworthy in both the secular life and scripture. So that's the meaning of faith. The second word is belief. The second word is belief. And the Greek word for that is pistilo. Pistilo. And it's spelled P-I-S-T-E-U-O. Pistilo. And it translates to faith in, upon, or with respect to a person or thing. Credit by implication, to entrust especially one's spiritual well-being to Christ. Believe, commit to trust, put trust in. Those are the two meanings of the two words that we're going to be discussing, faith and belief. Now, I have a question for you. Can you tell me what's in common with those two words? Exactly. The definitions of faith and belief are similar, basically the same. But in reality, they are as different as black and white. Amen. Faith and belief are different. In his book, How Faith Works, Apostle Frederick K.C. Price tells us there is a tremendous difference between faith and belief, and we need to understand their differences. We will show you by illustration between faith and belief, and then give you Apostle Price's definition of faith and belief. We will give you scripture to support his definition and let you be the judge as to whether or not his definition of faith is a valid one that you can agree or not agree with. Now let's look at the difference between the two words. The first you have word we hear is faith. Have you ever heard of the word belief? And anything in this family such as believe, believer, and believing. Have you ever taken for granted that faith and belief is the same thing? Just two different ways of saying the same thing? For example, I could use, or I could say, puppy, pup, or pooch. Now, those are different, affectionate, informal terms to use to describe canines. But in saying those words, puppy, pup, or pooch, you would not think of a horse, would you? You would think of it of a kind of canine God gave for mankind to enjoy, a dog, wouldn't you? Yet you could use those words interchangeable, puppy, pup, or pooch. So have you perhaps, just perhaps, thought that faith and belief was just another way of saying pup or puppy. In other words, you might have thought that they were basically the same thing. If you were talking about faith, you're talking about belief. And conversely, if you're talking about belief, you're talking about faith. See, that thinking process can be a roadblock in you operating in the fullness of God. Now, let's look at this from an object lesson. Let's look at it from an object lesson. Now, I agree there is a difference between faith and belief in our everyday living, and that difference is tremendous. However, if you do not know and understand the differences, you can think you are operating in faith, but in reality, what you are doing is only believing. You will see the difference by this graphic illustration. Now, we have in our monetary system in the United States, dollar bills and coins distributed by the United States Treasury. It is considered legal tender, meaning these bills and coins can be traded or spent on the open economic market for goods and services. Now, if we take the quarter or the 25 cents piece, for example, which was first produced in 1796 by the U.S. Mint, has two sides to the coin. On one side, we have the profile of George Washington, our first president of the United States, usually referred to as heads. On the other side, we started out with our nation's national bird, the bald eagle, but it has multiple changes since 1998. And this side is commonly known as tails. So we have one side is tails, the other side is heads. Now this coin is considered as legal tender and can be used to buy goods and services. However, both sides of this coin must be intact in order to be spendable. Now what I mean by that is, if one side of the coin is defaced and not recognizable, then any merchant can refuse to accept that coin because it is defaced. Both sides of that coin have to be intact in order for that coin to be spent on the open economic market. If you examine the quarter, dollar bill, or coin, there is a vast difference between the eagle and George Washington. Same way that there is a difference between faith and belief. Just as the world has an economic market system, well, God has his spiritual economic plan also. And it is more reliable and inflation-free. God has an economic market plan. It is called his open spiritual market, and it also contains spiritual legal tender. His coin can be utilized on the open spiritual market. You can also trade it for goods and services. This coin also has two sides, but both sides do have to be intact in order for the coin to spin. The one side of the coin is faith, and the other side of the coin is belief. The difference between faith and belief is just as different as the president's head and the eagle on a 25 cent piece. There's difference. A great difference. Amen. Now, understanding faith and belief must work together. They must work together. They cannot work separately. You cannot have faith without having belief. Amen. And you cannot have belief without having faith. And so let's look at this scenario. I'm going to give you a scenario, and I'm going to show you the difference between faith and belief. This person was reading the financial section of their local newspaper and discovered they had won the local raffle sponsored by the newspaper for the Underprivileged Children's Society, a check for the amount of $1,000. The only thing that person had to do was to go down to the office of the newspaper, show their ID, and receive their money. This person was so excited that they called their friend and told them of their good fortune. But there was a caveat. They had to claim their prize within a week. Otherwise, they would lose their money. So she called her friend excited and told her about the money. And told her, she said, you know what? I believe if I go down, I'll receive my money that she had won in this raffle. But you know what? I'm just about out of time. We have to find out what happens next week. But until then, please remember these words from 2 Corinthians chapter 5, verse 7. It says, for we walk by faith, not by sight. God bless you.
1: 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In Jesus' name, amen.
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3: Hi, this is Mike Carter, President and CEO of Carter Broadcast Group. What are we doing to each other, Kansas City? 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We have to live, Kansas City. We have to live.
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0: Gospel 1590, 106.1 FM, Kansas City's number one for gospel music. That was The Donnie McClurkin with Better After a While. And The Donnie McClurkin takes over our airwaves every day at 6 p.m., 6 to 7 p.m., and he's always got the best in just new artist interviews, gospel music, and so much more. Again, I am your brother Sean. Always a blessing to be here with you. Thank you so much for having me on this beautiful Wednesday morning. 72 degrees out there today and a cloudy day until about 3-4 o'clock. Then that sun should be poking through and just give us a sunny end for our day. Gonna be a high of 83. And now tomorrow, Thursday, Friday, Saturday, Sunday, really for the next couple days, we're going to have some rain and thunderstorms in the forecast. So today is the day to get out, do any errands you need, any yard work you need to do. Just really enjoy the day the Lord has made. Rejoice, be glad in it. 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

0: Gospel 1590, 106.1 FM, Kansas City's number one for gospel music. That was CeCe Winans and Shirley Caesar with Come Jesus Come. And I am your brother, Sean. Thank you so much for having me on this Wednesday morning. And you know, we are in June. We're on our third day in June, and we've got a lot going on. Well, this weekend and really the next couple of weekends. This weekend, let's start there. We got the Relay for Life happening the 6th and the 13th. So join us as we join tons of people in a walk for a fight against cancer and to help support families that have and are suffering for or with cancer. And of course, we're teaming up with the American Cancer Society Relay for Life. For more information, hop on over to kprt.com, check out that event page. And then June 6th as well, we're doing the Juneteenth KC Cultural Parade out at 18th and Vine. That's starting at noon to 5. And then the Juneteenth celebration out at the Nelson Atkins is June 13th. And then June 19th and 20th, we are doing the Juneteenth KC Fest with Common. So a lot of cool things happening all month long here in Kansas City. Don't miss out and be checking that event page just in case anything else pops up and you don't want to miss out on it. So again, I am your brother, Sean. Always a blessing to be here with you. We are Kansas City's number one for gospel music. 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

0: Gospel 1590, 106.1 FM, Kansas City's number one for gospel music. That was Smokey Norful with God is Able, and I am your brother Sean. Always a blessing to be able to be here with you, making sure your day, of course, is full of all the gospel, all the praise you need. And, you know, we've got a lot going on this month in June. It is the third day in June, and we've got Juneteenth celebrations all month long. And we've also got the Relay for Life starting this weekend, June 6th and the June 13th. Help us help the American Cancer Society and those in the community that are, you know, being affected by cancer or were affected by cancer. Either way, help us help the community. And then, you know, of course, we got Juneteenth celebrations happening all month long. So make sure you don't miss out on anything going on this month by hopping over to kprt.com, check that event page. And again, I am your brother Sean. Always, always, always a blessing to be here with you. And especially on a beautiful day like today, 76 degrees, cloudy. Gonna get up to a high of 83. And then we got some sunshine coming in around 3, 4 o'clock. Should kind of be just a sunny way to end your day. And then looking ahead to, you know, Thursday, Friday, Saturday, Sunday, we got rain in the forecast for the next couple of days. So, you know, maybe today is a good day to do some yard work, really just get out, do anything you need to today, because pretty much after 11 a.m. noon tomorrow, you got rain in the forecast for a couple days or so. So again, I'm your brother Sean, always a blessing to be here with you. We are Kansas City's number one for gospel music. 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
2: Good morning, good morning, good morning, good morning, my brothers and sisters in Christ. This is the month of June. I hope you're going to be glad and you're going to rejoice and you're going to give him praises all through this month and every day for the rest of your life. Oh, I wish I had a praying church to say amen, amen, and amen. Listen, my brothers and sisters, we're going to dive into something that is very relevant to every child of God, and that is to be kingdom-minded. Did you hear me? I want to teach for the month of June how to be kingdom-minded. There's some principles that we can incorporate. There's some things that we can do. There's some places that we can go. There's some postures that we can take to be kingdom-minded. You know, I believe that God will honor those who are kingdom-minded. The psalm writer in Psalm 34 says that God inhabits the worship of his people. And the way you worship God is letting the mind that's in him be also in you. Listen, this is Pastor Sheldon Tony Gray, Pleasant Green Missionary Baptist Church. I know you're blessed, because you just inhaled and you exhaled. That's a blessing that only comes from God. Brothers and sisters, tomorrow is our pantry. Come on by Pleasant Green, 2910 East 30th Street, and 9 a.m. to when we run out. Perishable, non-perishable goods. Come on by the church. And then this Saturday, from 11 to 1, Grill to Glory, we have Aetna coming in with us, one of our sponsors. She's going to bring, Monica will bring various information and various promotional items. So come on by the church Saturday from 11 to 1 and enjoy some of the things that Aetna Health Company is going to present to our community. We believe that our community needs to be aware of what's available to them. No cost. Come on by the church. Grill to Glory. Sheldon Tony Gray, 2910 East 30th Street. Amen. Deacon Bond.
3: Good morning, everyone. It's Deacon Bond out of the DMV. I want you to get your Bibles and your pen for the theme this month about a Matthew 6:33. But before we get into the intro, I'd like for Reverend Baptiste and Reverend M to introduce themselves as we start on this wonderful Wednesday morning. Reverend Baptiste.
4: Morning, good morning. This is Reverend Baptiste, and I'm so pleased to be a part of Living Kingdom Minded. I'm coming out of the Arizona area, Phoenix. And I thank God for being able to come across the line of 1590 and be with you again today. Be blessed.
5: Good morning. Good morning, everyone. This is Reverend M. I bring you greetings from Arkansas. I just returned from Texas. I guess I'm a commuter between those two states, but my family is in those two states. So I bring you greetings, and I thank God for you joining us today. I'm going to bring as the best that I can bring as God has led me. Amen.
2: You know, brothers and sisters, this is Pastor Sheldon Tony Gray. I'd be remiss if I didn't ask you to lift up our own Deacon Kenneth Bond. Lift up Deacon Bond. A lot of you in Kansas City knows him personally because he used to reside here and was a member with me at Metropolitan Missionary Baptist Church over there on Linwood. Deacon Bond is going through a procedure on tomorrow, and so I want everyone to lift him up and keep him in your prayers, knowing that this is God's servant, and he has been serving us over 3 years on this radio broadcast. So we want all the radio prayer partners to come out and lift up Deacon Bond on tomorrow's procedure. Amen.
5: Amen.
3: I thank you for that, Pastor. I thank you for my prayer warriors out there. And the theme for this month, this whole month, is going to be out of Matthew 6:33. And this is an excerpt from the King James Version. But seek ye first the kingdom of God and his righteousness, and all these things shall be added unto you. Now, the living kingdom minded means living every day with God's purpose, God's priorities, and God's perspective at the center of your life. You know that song, Jesus is the Center of My Joy? It's one of my favorite songs.
2: Yeah.
3: The kingdom of God is not just a future promise. It's a present reality working in the hearts of believers through righteousness, peace, joy, and spiritual power. A kingdom-minded believer learns to serve God faithfully, seek him daily, search his heart sincerely, and surrender completely to his will.
2: You know, Deacon, I want to put emphasis on that. To live a life with God's purpose in everything that you do. I want to put an emphasis on that word purpose in our daily activities. Some of us get up with other agendas and other purposes, but you will not be kingdom-minded. You will be mindful of the world, or you'll be mindful of your agenda. But if you just put God first and his purpose, I think everything else he'll add to you. I really believe that in all my heart. He will add everything else to you if you put him first. Amen, Deacon.
5: You know, Pastor Gray, we have a scripture that goes along with that, and that is Colossians chapter 3. And in the New Living Translation, it reads, since you have been raised to new life with Christ, set your sights on the realities of heaven, where Christ sits in the place of honor at God's right hand. Think about the things of heaven, not the things of earth, for you died to this life, and your real life is hidden with Christ in God. And that's Colossians 3, 1 through 3. And so,
2: I like that. I love that. And that word speaking is a paracivical continuation without ceasing. And so some folks think that they can speak only on Sunday or maybe every Wednesday, every once in a while. But no, this is the speaking that does not stop every day of our lives. Amen.
3: So we should be seeking to do better. And continually building on that. And how do you do that?
2: It's more so, Deacon, is seeking to know what the movement of God is in the atmosphere you find yourself in. So, you know, if I'm in Walmart and there's an individual that needs Christ, God will, if I'm seeking God's purpose, he's going to tell me the purpose of me being there at that time next to that person. And so, yes, I agree with you, but what I want us to do is that this seeking here is based upon, Lord, what would you have me to do? Lord, what would you have me to say? Where would you want me to go? Amen.
4: Amen.
3: Amen. So this week, this month, while we're focusing on living kingdom-minded, this week we're going to talk about serve the purpose of God. And 1 Corinthians 10:31, an excerpt from there is, but whatever you do, do all to the glory of God. Whatever you do, do all to the glory of God. So kingdom living, like as the pastor said, is for the believer to daily walk with God.
2: Right.
3: We as Christians, our behavior should be, should show how the glory of God is working through us.
2: Right. I just want to put something out there about the definition of kingdom and where we are coming through. The Bible in the book of Luke talked about this kingdom is in the heart of every man. It's not a heaven, New Jerusalem. It's not when you get to the sanctuary. It's if your heart is right with God, then God makes his abode. That's Psalm 34, that God inhabits the worship of his people, and your heart is right and your mind is set on Jesus, then his kingdom is in you. Glory, hallelujah.
3: Amen, amen. And our first point for the day is going to be brought to us by Reverend Baptiste.
4: Yes, good morning again. Understand dearly about the kingdom minded, because you need that mind. You need your heart to be filled with the word of God. So I'm going to give you, were created for God's purpose. You were created for him. For we are his workmanship.
2: Yes.
4: Created in Christ Jesus for good works. Ephesians 2:10. God did not save you just to sit in church. He saved you to serve. Your gifts, testimony, experiences, and even your struggles can become tools God uses to bless others. Maybe you're a good cook and you always cook extra. Think of a family that could use a plate today. Maybe you were one that that don't mind running to the store to help someone.
2: Yes.
4: But be in under understanding. God is understanding you being created for him. Mm. How am I using my gifts for God? Who is being helped because of my walk with God?
2: Hallelujah.
4: Am I serving only when convenient? Find one intentional way this week to serve someone without expecting recognition. And Ephesians 2:9 says, workman means work of art and a masterpiece created only God can do in Christ Jesus. Remember, in the kingdom, we work for him. He rewards us for our hearts being pure and feel of wanting to help someone else. Do so today. Amen.
2: You know, amen. Brother, my brothers and sisters, Pastor Sheldon, Tony Gray, don't forget, tomorrow our pantry is available. Our pantry is available. So come on by from 9 until we run out. That's 2910 East 30th Street, Kansas City, Missouri. Come on by to Grill to Glory this Saturday and every Saturday. Every church moved from the pulpit to the porch to serve and engage our community. Come on out to 2910 East 30th Street, Kansas City, Missouri. Enjoy the hot dog, and we have various other items that we give out, and we have Aetna. Health coverage is going to be out there with us again on this Saturday. So come on out, 2910 East 30th Street, Kansas City, Missouri. Deacon Bond?
3: Well, Reverend Baptiste, that question, who is being helped because of my walk with Christ, to me, that's a good segue from the humbling myself before others. Point two requires serving with humility. In Luke 22:26, it says, the greatest among you shall become as the youngest, and the leader as one who serves. And here in kingdom building and kingdom mindedness, we should not chase titles. Sometimes people are chasing titles, and not only in the work, but also in church. You should be chasing obedience to God's word. Jesus,
2: especially in church.
3: exactly right. Now, Jesus humbled himself washing feet. And, sometimes we forget from where we came from. And we think we're too good to do some of those things that we did before.
2: Right.
3: You know, there's an adage that that says people don't care how much you know until they know how much you care.
2: Yes.
5: That's beautiful.
3: And what do you think about that, Reverend M?
5: Well, you know, Deacon Bond, the church I used to go to in Arkansas, our first lady had a problem with her feet. And I went to her house. She invited us over for dinner one night and some other ministers and pastors. But when I walked in her door, I saw her feet were swollen. And I immediately, I was still in my clothes that I wore to church, got down and started to massage her feet. I asked if I could get a pail of water because when she, I saw that she was hurting. And so that made my heart feel a certain way. So I'm like, she needs someone to help her. And so it just was like a reaction. It was just like immediate. I wanted to help her because of what she was going through. And that's the way we should do with each other. When you're hurting, I'm hurting.
2: Yes.
5: When you rejoice, I rejoice.
2: I like that. Right. You know, I'm glad you mentioned that, Rev. Baptiste, and I'm not saying that to be boasting. I'm not saying what I'm about to say to be boasting, but God is blessing the industry. And I have several properties that I get individuals off of the street to restore their lives. The Bible says, don't just give them a fish, but give them a fishing pole and teach them how to fish. And so sometimes we have to be sacrificial. We have to give of the blessings God has given us in order to help the least of us. Amen?
4: Amen.
3: When God blesses you, you can't just close your fists. You have to open up your hands so that you can bless others and you can continue to get blessed. You know, those things that you talk about, Pastor, you know, not being able to help others. As God blesses you, we as children of God should be able to show that blessings through our behavior. And not through self-aggrandizement that, you know, we become so big and so great and so profitable that we look down on others.
2: You know, that's the definition of how your cup will overflow. Amen?
3: Amen.
4: Yes. It is a time that we use the kingdom to help others and to the kingdom. I've also helped a woman that was barely shuffling down the street to catch the bus, wrapped up with gauze around her legs and pus coming out. I got her immediately in the car and took her where she was trying to go and told them, get her to a doctor. So God will be there for you while you're trying to find out, who do I help today? Who do I call today? Who needs my help today? Jesus is looking for you to do that.
2: Yeah.
4: Amen.
2: He says, what you've done for them, when you fed them, you clothed them, you visited them in prison, you have done this to, he said, what you've done to the least of them, you've done it for me.
5: Amen.
2: I think we're ready to jump into point number four.
3: Yeah, I think we need to do that.
5: Point number four? Okay, so.
3: And we're going to go out of order.
5: Okay. Serving others reflects Christ. And so our scripture reading for that is Mark 10:45, and I'm going to read it out of the New Living Translation. For even the Son of Man came not to be served, but to serve others, and to give his life as a ransom for many. And so if Jesus can, as Pastor Gray always says, unclothe deity and put on a robe of humanity, to sacrifice his life for our sins, the sins that we have committed and those ones we may commit in the future, I am a child of the Most High God. And so I want to reflect who my Father is. I want to be a good representation of who Jesus was and who he is and how he has sacrificed for me. And so...
2: And Reverend, I think we need to put emphasis on that. He did that even when we were yet sinners.
5: Yes, sir.
2: We didn't deserve it. We didn't deserve it. We still don't deserve it. But yet he gave of himself completely. Now, at least we can give a hot dog, a handout, a ride. I mean, can't we do that?
5: Pastor Gray, that I have a heart for service. And so if I see my brother, my sister going through something, I do try to help them because there, but for the grace of God, I go. I have been where some of these people are right now. And someone lended a hand, stretched out their hand to me and showed me a better way, showed me a right way to do things. And I appreciate that. There was so much that I didn't know. And so I had to get into the Word of God and study to find out just who I was in God. And the Bible tells us that they will know me by the fruit that I bear. I don't have to have a title. My title is Child of the Most High God. You know what a title means? It doesn't mean that much to me. It means a lot to some people, but you can call me Reverend M, or you can call me Child of God, and I will respond.
2: Yes. Yeah.
4: Amen. Amen.
2: You got any comment?
3: Yeah, you know, a lot of times God will use us in different ways to get our foot in the door so we can share the word with someone so they can see who we are. When we talk about how can I better reflect Christ through compassion? How can I do that? And I think about that too. Every time I ride past someone, I see that's homeless, and I say, you know what? They're but by the grace of God go I.
2: Yeah.
3: It makes me humble to think about when was the time before I knew the Lord? How was I acting?
2: Yeah. Yes.
3: Someone came to me, and if you got any questions about what we're talking about, you can reach out to us at pleasantgreenkcmo.com. You can call the church at 816-923-7814. And even better, you can come past the church at 2910 East 30th Street, Kansas City, Missouri, and hear the pastor share with you from his heart.
2: Yeah.
3: Share with
2: you from
3: his heart.
2: Or come on by the pantry tomorrow from 9 until, or come on by Saturday. The Grill to Glory from 11 to 1. I will be there, and not only will I be there that I share, I'm also going to give you what others, my partners, have given me. It might be from the Full Employment Council, from ADNA, from Urban League. Come on by. I'm going to give you whatever our community partners give me, and also what God has deposited in my heart. Come on by the church.
3: Amen.
2: Brett Baptiste, any thoughts?
4: Yes, the understanding of helping one another. When you come by Grill of Glory, you'll also be able to hear the word of God is given.
2: Yes.
4: You're able to also pick up something that you may need or pick it up for someone else. Your heart will be used and blessed. And we thank God for the understanding of the kingdom. Our heart is to reach your heart and bless.
2: And we want to pray with you. Come on by. Let's have prayer. I believe in the power of prayer. I believe in the healing power of prayer, the miracle working power of prayer. And if you receive what God has deposited in me, I believe there will be transformation in your life. So come on by. I don't care if there's illness in your body. Let's lay hands and let's pray and agree that our God is great and there's power in the blood of Jesus. Come on by the church house. Amen.
3: Amen. And we're trying to live kingdom-minded, and we're trying to fulfill God's purpose. We know God's purpose brings eternal impact. And in Colossians 3:23, in the New King James Version, it tells us that, and whatsoever ye do, do it heartily as to the Lord. Your job, ministry, parenting, friendships, and daily responsibilities become worship when done for God's glory. Kingdom living changes ordinary work into a holy assignment.
5: Amen.
3: So when you're doing stuff that doing things, and you know I'm doing it because God has directed me to do that, or trying to live as God would show through the example through His Son, we're looking at things through the lens of Christ. It makes our behavior a lot different.
2: Yes. Well, brothers and sisters, you know Reverend Baptiste talked about you are His workmanship. That means God is the artist. And what makes the artist and the workmanship special is that God signs His signature on His artwork. Let me say that again. Has God signed His name on your life? Are you really in the full artistic example of who God is in the earth. And that is real simple, that he knows your name and he has signed his signature on your life. Oh, I pray that to somebody today. Let God has his signature all over your life in the name of Jesus.
3: Amen. Amen.
5: You know,
3: go ahead, Robert.
5: Deacon Bond, I was just going to give information of how they can reach us. On Monday morning at 7:30, we have prayer. And so we call in to our communications line for prayer on Monday morning at 978-990-5000. The access code is 444-160#. And tonight at 6:30, we will be having Bible study. And we can go into details and in depth on what we're studying about being kingdom minded.
2: Let me add, Reverend, we'll be canceled tonight because we're in Christian Congress at Friendship Missionary Baptist Church all this week. So all the members that joins us for Bible study, 3530 Chelsea Boulevard, we are in Christian Education, the New Era District, Congress. And come on out. There's classes for everyone. Grant writing, the parables of Jesus, all types of classes. It's open. Come on out. Amen.
5: Amen.
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2: 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I know he is. If you're inhaling and you're exhaling right now, God has begun a work in you, and he will not stop until he's finished. So keep your mind set on Jesus. Amen, amen, and amen.
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0: Gospel 1590, 106.1 FM, Kansas City's number one for gospel music. That was Jason Nelson with I Am. And I am your brother, Sean. And it is always a blessing to be here with you. Thank you so much for having me on this Wednesday afternoon. Right now, 77 degrees and cloudy in Kansas City. We're going to get up to 83. And it does feel a little bit humid out there. So, you know, the humidity is making that temperature feel a little bit worse, but we do have some wind blowing, so hopefully that'll help. And then we do have some sunshine that'll poke through around 3 or 4 or 5 o'clock, just in time for your rush hour drive home. And then we're gonna get up to about 83-84 with that sun coming out, and then tonight a low of 63. Then the next couple days you got some rain, you got some lightning, you got some storms in the forecast. So as you're getting out and about today, keep that in mind. You do got some rainy days ahead of you, so maybe run any errands, do any yard work, anything you really need to do. But don't forget, you can always take all the gospel and praise with you wherever you go by downloading the Gospel 1590 app, listen live, receive social media posts, get those weather updates, and so much more, all available on the iTunes Store and Google Play. Again, I'm your brother, Sean. Always a blessing to be here with you. 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

I was walking downtown one day, and I saw a man who appeared to be just an old wino sitting on the street telling the people about Jesus as they passed by. And because he was all raggedy and dirty, people would just laugh and make fun of the old man and walk on by. And he said, because of the way I am, no money, no fancy clothes, fine homes and cars, a lot of people consider me as nothing and say I don't know what I'm talking about. But there's one thing that he said that really touched my heart and stayed on my mind.

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2: Well, hello, everyone. This is Pastor Downs from Keeping It Real. Glad to be on again. The day the Lord has made, and we will rejoice and be glad in it. And I hope that you are having a blessed day. The sun's shining, and it's a nice day. All right, well, I'm Pastor Downs from Community Praise, Worship, and World Outreach Center, located at 4309 Norton Avenue, Kansas City, Missouri, 64130. We worship God, we love others, and serve others. I'm a co-host, Pastor Kim Young, from Living Water International and from World Harvest Ministries. And we are here and thankful each Wednesday to come on and keep it real. And so we're excited as we have our sponsors. We're going to share our sponsors today. Mr. Larry Bankston from Primerica. He's the regional vice president of Bankston and Associates under Primerica. And Primerica says for more than 40 years, we've had a simple philosophy. Just do what's right. While other financial companies focus on the wealthy, we protect our most important assets, the ones who teach our kids, make our goods, grow our food, and protect our nation. With affordable term life insurance and investments, we've been putting families first by treating them the way we would like to be treated. Because in business, as in life, doing what's right never goes out of style. Mr. Bankston's office is located at 6140 Raytown Traffic Way in Raytown, Missouri, 64133. His phone number is 816-333-3433, and his cell number is 816-550-7754. We thank Primerica for sponsoring us. We also want to thank our guest for today, Ms. Lisa from Target Word Prayer Ministries, who's going to join us here. And we're here with what the Target Word is. How are you, Sister Lisa?
3: I am well. 1590, yeah. I am well, Pastor Downs and Pastor K. Yes.
2: Good.
3: I am well.
2: Yes,
3: ma'am. Yes. Yes. And how are you guys today?
2: Doing good. Doing good. Pastor Kim, you there? Can't be heard. Anyway, I'm here. I'm good.
3: Yes.
2: Mm-hmm. Yep, doing good.
3: Awesome.
2: Doing good.
3: Awesome.
2: Mm-hmm.
3: Today is a beautiful day.
2: I think last time
3: you're
2: coming on, I think we're getting ready to do Mother's Day. Now we're getting close to Father's Day, huh?
3: Yes. We sure are. You read us. It's right. We were.
2: Mm-hmm.
3: Now we're getting ready to do Father's Day, and this time for Focus Friday, the men are running in line. Yes, they're on the. They're running the, as we say, Focus Friday this Friday. So we're excited about the men and them coming on this Focus Friday. And you know, the beautiful thing about it is the men selected our focus word for this month, for the month of June. Yes, they did.
2: Yeah,
3: and
2: good.
3: We're just so, we're so proud of them. Pastor, real quick, Pastor Dad, before I bring on our guest, who is the leader of our men's line. We praise mm-hmm. God that we have a men's prayer line. It's mm-hmm. good to know that men pray. So
2: yeah.
3: This Focus Friday, first let me back up. The Lord said back up. So this Friday, my name is Letha Bass. I'm with Target Word Prayer Ministry. I am the founder and I'm the founder and visionary behind Target Word Prayer Ministry. Mm-hmm. Our focus word for every Focus Friday, the first Friday of each month, we come to the radio station on a Wednesday to introduce our focus word for the month. And so mm-hmm. this month, we are, well, like I just said, the men selected the focus word. So we're excited. And mm-hmm. so the focus word for this month is pray about everything. Pray All right. about everything. Yeah. Mm-hmm. And you know, mm-hmm. that's so suitable for this hour and month yeah. that we're, for this time and the season that we're in. And that we pray about everything. But first, we want to just encourage everyone to, in order to come on to the Focus Friday, please go to our website at www.targetwordprayerministry. Again, that's www.targetwordprayerministry. And when you go onto the website, you will find in midway, you'll see, say, Focus Friday 2026. And it will show for June, which is this coming Friday, June 5th, where we will have our focus word, where the men will be the speaker, Target Word Prayer Ministry men. They will be discussing pray about everything. And, of course, this is done via Zoom, and so you will be able to get the Zoom information from right there where you see Focus Friday on the website, as well as you can stroll to the bottom, and we have a link to Zoom. You can put the mm-hmm. information in and go from there. So you can log into the Zoom just using the Zoom ID. But we encourage everyone, Target Word Prayer Ministry is every morning, 7 days a week. We are praying about everything, Pastor Down. 7 days a week. And as Pastor Down said, Target Word is a boutique. Yes, we are specially designed for prayer. That's what God called us for, to intercede. So we are a specialty shop. mm-hmm. I love that what Pastor Dad said. Y'all are a boutique. And so I've been using that ever since. We are a specialty boutique for prayer. How about that? And I tell y'all, every day when I think we done just went higher, it seemed like we go higher. So please come on to our prayer line at 6 a.m. Eastern, 5 a.m. Central Time. And, yes, I know y'all say 5 o'clock, but the nourishment and the strengthening that you will get. And I just look mm-hmm. at everybody's lives that are on the prayer line. They are not mm-hmm. struggling or suffering. They said this mm-hmm. is keeping them built up. So if you out there listening, 1580, please join us on the prayer line. You will be able to find the information for the prayer line every morning. And you stroll to the bottom of the website and you'll see prayer line information, which mm-hmm. is, again, 5 a.m. Central, 6 a.m. Eastern. And so Focus Friday, we have our guest speaker here with us. He is the minister. Rashad is the he leads our men's prayer line. Excellent, mm-hmm. excellent job, Pastor Dale. And the brothers on there. I used to, Pastor Dale, used to have to call those guys to remind them. Mm-hmm. I don't have to remind them no more. I said, something good going on over there. So they are automatically, you know, and I love it. And I just want to encourage from my heart as a woman, one thing we need from you, brothers, if any man, every man that's listening, we appreciate when a man know how to lead us in prayer. So please join our men's line on Sunday evenings. That's when they meet, on Sunday evening. But here is none other than Pastor Rashad.
4: Good morning. Praise the Lord.
3: Good afternoon.
4: Good afternoon, Pastor Downs. How are you?
2: I am blessed. Glad to have you on here today.
4: Amen. And I just want to thank you and thank my friend and my sister in Christ, Lisa, for allowing us to be on today. And, you know, I just wanted to say the men's ministry that I lead is on Sunday nights at 7 p.m. Every Sunday at 7. So, like Sister Lisa said, if you go onto the Target Word Prayer website, you can see the link. And this week, this Friday, we have the Target Word for the month of June. The men are celebrating. We're getting ready for Father's Day. But also, we want to thank God that, you know, there's going to be a few of us on there just speaking on just issues pertaining to life, you know, for men and women. Women are going to be on the call, so women can... Can also participate, and we just want to lift up the name of Jesus, really.
2: Yeah.
4: And amen. Pass it down. I had a question for you, since the topic I had chose was let's pray about everything. I wanted to ask you, as a pastor, as a woman of God, how does that scripture resonate with you from Philippians chapter 4, verse 6 and 7? Pray about everything. Be anxious for nothing. How does the Lord speak to you about that scripture?
2: I don't know if I've shared this before, but that's probably my favorite scripture. Being anxious for nothing, you know, and praying about everything. That's a scripture I share probably more than any other scripture. We're getting ready for the World Cup here in Kansas City, and we have organizations, churches praying about everything. We got volunteer opportunities just to really go out and just show people from all over the world who Jesus is. Mm-hmm. We're going to love on them. So praying about everything is just very important. And the being anxious about, you know, not being anxious is very important as well, because there's so much to be anxious about. so much.
4: Right.
2: But that's our standard. I like to say it's our standard is not to be anxious. And the way we're not anxious is to pray about it. Otherwise, you'd be anxious about it all.
3: Thinking on the good things.
2: We got to think on the good things. There's good things. There's always at least one good thing about everybody.
4: That's right.
2: Yeah.
4: Thank you so much. Yeah, that, I can tell. Thank you so much, Pastor. And,
2: you're welcome.
4: Sister Lisa, what about you, Sister Lisa? If you could say like two or three words, what does that scripture say to you? Pray about everything.
3: I like what Pastor Dale said. Do not be anxious about anything, but in every situation, by prayer and supplication. When Pastor Dale said that keeps away the anxiousness, and I totally agree with that, because a lot of the mental health situations we encounter, our emotions getting out of order. If we was to really submit, and we just finished studying the word wait, and we get into a place of really submitting our everything, our anxiety, our emotions, our thoughts that's racing through their mind. Mm-hmm. Pastor Dan, one of the things that I learned with the Lord is to, when they say cast all my cares upon him, I learned to do that, cast my thoughts up on him. All the things that I was caring about, I learned to cast it upon him and get it out of me. Because I realized when I give it unto him and take it out of my head, then it'll stop the craziness.
4: But it's
3: nothing more relaxing and peaceful than when you cast everything upon him. And make your request known. I love that part of it when it say present your request. What? I can go to God and present this? Come on now. I'm going to take this off of me. Yeah.
4: Mm-hmm. Right. Yeah. Amen. Amen. Mm-hmm. Thank you, Sister Lisa. Yeah. Oh, yeah. And, you know, for all the listeners out there, like Sister Lisa said, you know, and if you could just maybe on Friday night, if you have time, at 7 p.m., you know, just log on, you know, join on with us. And I'm sure, you know, there'll be something just to feed your soul, you know, word of encouragement. Yeah. Somebody might give a testimony, but just being in the presence of those that believe the same way that you believe, you know, will strengthen your heart. So mm-hmm. I just thank you, Pastor Downs, and, you know, thank you for this opportunity to come on. And once again, my name is Minister Rashid, and welcome. I hope you guys can join on Friday.
3: Yeah, and I'm going to pose the same question to you, Pastor Rashid. You and I have to hook it up. You put Pastor Downs and I on the, what does that mean to you?
5: Yeah, oh, wait a minute, Sister Lisa. Before he answers, let me go ahead and share our sponsor before he answers.
3: Okay, sounds good.
5: Remember our sponsor, Mr. Larry Bankston. He's the Regional Vice President of Bankston & Associates under Primerica, and his office is located at 6040 Raytown Traffic Way in Raytown, Missouri, 64133. His phone number is 816-333-3433. His cell number is 816-550-7754. And Primerica says, because in business, as in life, doing what's right never goes out of style. All righty. Okay, now.
4: Okay.
5: Share with
4: me. All right. Well, you know what, folks? As you posed the question to me, I think just like you both said, you know, prayer helps you to take away the anxiousness. But also what I've learned, what prayer about everything means to me, and coming from, you know, my experience as a dad, you know, since it's Father's Day, a dad, I'm a father of four boys and two girls and, you know, six children. So I think that what I'm learning from my children, what I learned from them is, you know, that, you know, there's nothing really out of the, in our life that we should not make Jesus a part of, you know? And I think what I think I was doing in my life was, you know, only the things that really seemed to be so big, you know, like the marriage and the bills and the thing, I would, you know, pray about that. But now I learned, you know, I'm trying to teach my children, even when they have a little bit of a little bit when they're upset about something, I say, you know what? Look, pray about it, you know. And now I'm taking I'm taking my own advice too, you know. You know, if it's a small thing, just pray about it. It could be a headache, you know. It could be anything. Hey, take it to the Lord in prayer, you know. So that helps me a lot, especially when I try to minister, because then I realize when I minister to others that, you know what, their needs are just as important as everything else, everyone else's. So, that's what I've learned.
5: Amen. I like to hear you say that. I like to hear people say even more about when we minister to the children. And I think we talked about some on that on Mother's Day. We probably said it many times. But our children, realizing that our children, we do learn from our children. I think about children not being anxious. You know, they get mad at each other, and the next minute they're back buddies again. You know, it's just a lesson.
3: Yes.
5: They don't hold on to
4: it. Yeah.
3: They do, don't they? They're back to loving on each other. You'll see them hug them, and you'd be like, wait a minute, they just, you know, I thought they were fighting. But, that's true.
5: Mm-hmm.
3: And I love the fact, Ms. Rashad, that you mentioned from took the scripture from the point of being a father as a man. Let me ask you another question. What would you say to men in the sense of prayer when you think about pray about everything from the position of a man? Do you think that is prayer something that men struggle with?
4: Right. Well, you know what? First off, you know, I think that we have to realize that as men, you know, that we are part of this world, just like our wives, just like our moms, just like our sisters and our nieces and our daughters. But as the scripture says, you know, wives, submit to your husbands. But the husband first has to submit to his wife.
6: to the Lord, yeah. You know?
5: The Lord.
6: So as wives follow the husbands, as the husbands follow Jesus Christ.
5: Right.
6: So what I'm saying that as if to say, you know what, we as men have to realize, you know, that we are not the end all be all when it comes to salvation, but we have to answer to God, you know? We have to answer to God in marriage. We have to answer to God as fathers. We have to answer to God as ministers. So we have to think, we have to always be in that posture, like you and Sister Down said, Letha, of, you know, look, you know, if you're bogged down with a problem, if you're bogged down with something on your mind, if you're anxious, don't take it out on your wife. Don't take it out on your daughters. Don't take it out on the women in your life. But go to God, surrender. Like you said, surrender it to Jesus. You know, turn it over to God and ask him to work on you and to work on that problem. And so whatever it is, so that we can come and be the men of God that God has called us to be. Like I'll say the scripture again. It says, wives, submit to your husbands as unto the Lord. But the husband has to first surrender to Jesus first. Surrender to God. That's what the man of God should do. Go to the foot of the cross, surrender to God, surrender to the Lord Jesus himself, so that we can be the leaders that God wants us to be.
5: Amen. Amen.
7: This is Dr. Kim, and I just want everybody to know I've been on for a while.
5: Oh, hey, Pastor Kim. Welcome.
8: Hey, Pastor Kim.
7: Hello.
5: You want to answer the question?
7: I'm just listening because I'm doing a summer camp today, so we're just listening, me and the girls.
5: Oh, okay. All right. Good. Oh, yeah. So we're always surrendering. You know, we never get out of the mode of surrender. We just finished the book of Esther. And, you know, and I keep thinking about Mordecai, you know. This wasn't a king under God, but he obeyed authority. And God, you know, blessed.
6: Right.
5: So we're always, you know, following God's plan for leading, you know, following authority is so important. It's easy to just not want to follow leadership, and whether it's in nation, church, or family, or whatever. So it's so important. God will bless us as we do it His way.
6: Pastor Downs, I have a scripture, and this right here will be a hopefully for any man that's on the call or any woman of God who'd like to encourage the men in their life. A father of their children. Here's a scripture from Psalms 127, verse 3. It says, "Lo, children are an heritage of the Lord, and the fruit of the womb is his reward. As arrows are in the hand of a mighty man, so are children of the youth. Happy is the man that has his quiver full of them. They shall not be ashamed, but they shall speak with the enemies in the gate." So that just goes to show us, you know, as we're saying right now, you know, the Lord Jesus Christ has put all, Letha, as you always say, he's put all these things in their proper way. You know, everything is where it should be. But if we do what the Lord expects of us, then we have a blessing from the Lord as men of God, as husbands and mothers. You know, we have a blessing on us when we follow Jesus Christ. Amen?
5: Oh, yeah.
8: Amen.
5: Amen.
8: Amen.
5: So true.
6: Mm-hmm.
5: So true.
6: Yeah.
5: Oh,
6: yeah.
8: Amen.
9: Well, we're thankful, Pastor Downs, that we had the opportunity to come on with 1590 with Pastor Kim and with you, Pastor Down, again. We're thankful to be here because to celebrate men and Father's Day, we just encourage everyone to come on with us on Focus Friday. Which is this Friday, June 5th, where the men from the prayer line, from Target Word Prayer Ministry prayer line, will be speaking, and again, they will be speaking on pray about everything. I'm looking forward to the discussion as an encouragement to other men and be an enlightening, I'm sure, to many men. And I pray, Pastor Down, that it is also awakening, that it will awake some men from the places where they're at so that they will get a consistent and persistent prayer life so that we can now, that our family will be stronger from this on Focus Friday. Amen. Amen.
6: Amen. Amen. Amen. Amen. Amen. Amen.
5: Amen. So important. Yeah. So
10: that was beautiful.
5: Amen.
9: Amen.
5: It is always a blessing, and you know, any opportunity we can to encourage, you know, our men, you know, it's just important because the world has its own way of doing stuff, but you know, God tells us how to do things that's going to be a blessing, not just for us, but to others. And that's so important, you know. Jesus, you know, God sent Jesus to die for others. so we are to be in the world to be a blessing to others, not just to be blessed. God's going to bless us, but we're to bless others. If we can keep that in our mind and our spirit, we'll always be blessed because we're doing it God's way. We'll just always be blessed.
9: Yes.
5: We won't worry about
10: it.
5: It's just,
10: Thank you, Pastor. Thank you very much.
5: Pastor Kim?
7: Yeah. I have a guest that would like to say something.
5: Okay.
7: Brielle.
11: Okay. Hello.
5: Hello.
10: Hello.
11: Hi. I just want everyone to know that they are loved. God loves you. Love will not be easy during life, but you can get through whatever you're going through, and I love you so much. Thank you.
5: All right. Praise God. Love you, too.
9: From the map of the day.
5: Yes.
10: That was nice. Yeah, that made my day. Yeah, that was nice.
5: We're just talking about the young folks and how they really impact us.
10: Yeah. Oh, yeah, that's the truth.
9: Amen.
5: Oh, well, I think it's about time. What a way to end our show.
10: All right.
5: Well, we're excited. We're all on here today, and we're keeping it real. So you all that are listening, keep it real as well. God bless you.
9: And this is Lisa Bass with Target Word Prayer Ministry. We'll see you on Focus Friday.
10: See you later. All right. God bless you.
5: All right. God bless.
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0: Gospel 1590 106.1 FM, Kansas City's number one for gospel music. That was Marvin Sapp, Created. And I am your brother Sean. Always a blessing to be here with you. Thank you so much for having us on this Wednesday afternoon. 78 degrees right now in Kansas City and cloudy. We are going to get up to about 83 when that sun starts to poke through this afternoon. And then tonight, a low of 63. The next couple of days, though, we are going to have some rainy and stormy days. So I do encourage you to not only get out, enjoy the day the Lord has made, of course, rejoice, be glad in it, but, you know, get out, do any last minute yard work, errands, really anything you need to do before those storms come in at the end of this week and this weekend. And no matter what you're doing today, tomorrow, all weekend long, make sure you got all the gospel and praise with you wherever you go by downloading the Gospel 1590 app. Listen live, receive social media posts, get those weather updates, and so much more, all available on the iTunes Store and Google Play. 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

0: Hallelujah. Thank the Lord for another day's journey, y'all. God is good. He blessed us to wake up this morning, started us on our way, and when he woke us up, he gave us a reasonable portion of health and strength. Then, y'all, he woke us up in our right minds. I say he woke some of us up in our right minds. Yeah. You know, y'all know what I'm saying, but at any rate, welcome to It's Your Time, It's Your Season broadcast. I am your host, Elder Michael D. Taylor, pastor of Step Out on Faith Worship Center at 13424 Parker Avenue in Grandview, Missouri. God bless all of you for tuning in. We thank God for each of you. And I'm sitting right next to my co-host. I'm speaking of none other than Miss Asha Edwards. How you doing, Asha?
1: I'm doing groovy, great, phenomenal. Can I go on?
0: No, just go on, go on, go on. Do the thing, do your thing, do your thing. Asha, would you do us the honors of opening us up with a word of prayer?
1: Sure. We are missing our lovely a little bit today.
0: Yeah, but she's in summer school.
1: Well, we give her a big hug from all of us.
0: Yes,
1: we miss
0: ma'am.
1: Her. So, Father God, in the name of Jesus, we thank you, Lord God, for this opportunity to come out to the airways once again and share some information and knowledge that may be prove helpful to people or informative to them. And we just pray that this broadcast goes well, that everyone listening is blessed richly and indeed. This is our prayer to the Lord Most High. In Jesus' name we pray. Amen.
0: Amen, y'all. Now, I want y'all to know that the doctor is in.
1: All right.
0: And that she's here. She's ready to perform some miracles, do some things for your children, and doing it for your children, it'll reflect you. I'm speaking of none other than Dr. Michelle Rouse. Did I say it right?
2: Dr. Michelle Rose.
0: See, I'm sorry, Michelle. They got me to rename X King, and I messes everybody's name.
2: That's okay. All the children at the facility, they just say Dr. Michelle.
0: Okay, well, Dr. Michelle. No wonder you was trying to tell me. You was trying to put that in me. You tried to use that doctor thing. You said, Michelle. You said Michelle to me several times, and I didn't get it. But I got it now.
2: Because I know that last name. It's complicated.
0: and ladies and gentlemen, I want y'all to know that she is the owner and
2: director
0: of Just Like Family. Isn't that's a great title, Just Like Family.
2: Yes.
0: It lets you know that she's going to take care of your children.
2: I most certainly am.
0: Amen. Michelle, would you like to open us up with something about you?
2: Well, my name is Michelle, that you all know. I am the owner of Just Like Family Child Care Home that is conveniently located in Raytown, Missouri. Okay. We have been operating for 12 years under this name, but we have been doing child care for 26 years. We started in 2000 as Reflections of Heaven.
0: Okay. Reflections of Heaven. All these good titles, boy, this says a lot. That lets me know that you know the Lord.
2: Yes, Lord. I do. He is my Lord. He runs me.
0: That is good. That is good. Just tell us about this Just Like Family Dicker. What gave you that idea?
2: So when I was Reflections of Heaven, I had closed down in 2008 when my oldest kids had started college. They graduated high school. And I went back to school with them to get my degree in education. And when I reopened as Just Like Family, because during the time of being Reflections of Heaven, I had a few families move in with me.
0: Okay.
2: I had a few families become family, like had kids by family members.
0: Okay.
2: So we just... That name fit, just like family, because once you become a part of my organization, you just like family.
0: Uh-uh.
2: And we have family events and everything all throughout the year. We celebrate. I believe in celebrating, so we celebrate everything like a big family.
0: Amen. You know, I want to say this when you just gave us that, what you had people move in, and some, probably when they first moved in, you didn't know too much about them, but as they got there, they became family.
2: Yes.
0: And that's a lot that we see in our society today when we are dealing with people. You know, some people are just like family because they treat you like family. And things are different. You know, they're better, you know. Anything like family is different. We know family members, they say that sometimes we may disagree, but we don't fall out, you know. And when we have families that want to fall out, they just like enemies. So I'm just saying.
2: Well, we ain't that kind of family.
0: I know y'all not. Y'all just like family. But I know that some folk, you know, some people are just their mindsets, you know. They can't get there. But I thank God for you, Asha.
1: So what I want to know is if you'll tell us, how many years did you say, 8 years?
2: I've been doing childcare for 26 years.
1: 26 years. That's a long time.
2: Yes.
1: Talk Amen. To us about your childcare style. How do you go about, what is Michelle's style of providing childcare?
2: So it is all about love, safety, community, and learning.
0: All awesome. Right. Praise God.
1: Awesome.
0: That is.
1: Well, I think that covers the gamut, right? That really does.
2: I mean, I'm sure they get a lot more in it, but that is the main focus. First sure. of all, you know, just because a child is a part of a family doesn't mean that they get the love that they need.
0: That's right.
2: So I'm big on love and safety. You got to be safe.
1: That's right.
2: Mm-hmm. It's weird stuff everywhere. So safety is very important. I praise the Lord that I have no major complaints or I've never been sued or anything like that in my whole 26 years, and I plan on never awesome. Being.
0: Amen.
1: That means you're doing a lot of things right.
0: That's right. Right. I wanted to ask you, do you have any children?
2: I do.
0: Okay.
2: I gave birth to 4 children. My youngest son passed in 23, but I still have 3 adult children. I have 6 granddaughters ranging from 21 to 6.
0: All right. Praise God. The reason I was asking that question because you've been in business for 26 years. So a lot of times when you're in that type of business, it kind of stems from you raising your own children.
2: Well, that is funny that you say that. I was a nurse, and I worked an overnight shift at the hospital, and I had 4 children, and I made too much money to get state assistance, but not enough money to pay for child care.
0: Because
2: I still had to pay rent, lights, gas, water, car, insurance, all that other stuff. So I had a lady, her name was Mother Honey. She was the church mother that would keep my kids. And she convinced me to put an ad in the newspaper to start watching people's children.
0: Okay.
2: So I was working overnight and watching people's children when I got off at 7 in the morning. People would be waiting at my house for me to watch their kids. They had great faith in me because I've been at work for 12 hours. But I kept those children and did what I needed to do, sent them home, took a nap, and went back to work.
0: Amen. Amen.
2: Until I had enough children to quit my job and start. It took about 2-3 months to get enough to quit my job. And I've been doing it ever since except for when I worked for another facility.
0: Amen. It is.
1: So you mentioned that you transitioned from being a nurse. That's very interesting. Talk to us and just share with us, if you would, if you don't mind, about, because I hear a lot of people that make different transitions from various professions. What was your reasoning for doing that? What drew you from nursing into the child care field?
2: I had to do it. I had a family member caring for my children, and a friend of a family member messed with my child.
0: Uh-uh.
2: And I had to make a drastic change immediately, and I didn't want nobody else but my kids. So
0: okay.
2: I had to do it, and it worked out.
1: That's awesome. That's awesome.
0: That's a shame.
1: A lot of times when we step out on faith,
0: amen,
1: which is Pastor Taylor's church name, when we step out on faith, God always provides the means by which he does. Attain our goal and to do what we need to do. So that's a blessing.
2: Yes, it really is.
0: I mean, I'm sorry to hear that happened.
1: Mm-hmm.
0: And that things like that happen are a lot, you know, even back in the day. But back in the day, they used to cover it up and didn't say much. But in these days and time, you get caught up, you're out there. But anyway, I'm glad that you thought enough of your children to step out on faith. And I know to come from being a nurse, to start watching kids? Are you still doing any nursing?
2: I do not do any nursing. I did do it part-time for a long time because I just didn't think of myself as a business owner. Mm-hmm. I just thought of myself as a child care provider. Mm-hmm. And my mindset never changed until here recently that I own a business. And to put things in perspective, to hire other people instead of just running myself raggedy, hire me some staff, put some people in position, you know, do the things to elevate the business. And so once my mind changed from being just a child care provider to a business owner, I was able to transition.
0: All right, man, that's something. I want to ask you, what does that name, Just Like Family, mean to you?
2: It means that I am going to give them the same love, nurturing, care, compassion, understanding that I would my own family, because everybody's not the same. And I don't want nobody to mistreat my children, my mm-hmm. grandchildren, or none of my family. So therefore, I'm not going to allow anyone, any of my staff or anyone that's at my facility, mistreat a child there or in public that's around me. I overstep my lane sometimes.
0: we understand.
1: We probably need more of that.
2: Mm-hmm. You know? My kids say, "You got it, Mama. These people are crazy. You can't be saying stuff to these people about their kids." And I'm just like, "Well, they need not to do it in public."
0: Yeah, that's right. That's right. It is what it is. You know.
2: I mean, first of all, I'm a mandated reporter. But if your child is out of line, get your child. Or if you're out of line, hey. They're still a child. Give them some compassion. They haven't lived as long as you have. Right. They don't know.
0: Right.
2: They're learning.
0: Mm-hmm. Amen. It certainly takes a special person to deal with children.
2: Yes.
0: Y'all know that everybody can't deal with children. We all know that. If they not got this evilness about them or this aura about they don't want to be bothered with children, even when they're watching somebody's child, you know, everybody just can't deal with children. Now me, I love children. I can deal with children all day long. I can be in a room full of children making a bunch of noise and still be here doing my work and writing down. It don't bother me. It just don't bother me because I'm used to it.
2: Mm-hmm.
0: You know, but some folks just can't. They got very short temper when it comes. And if you got a very short temper, would you say that's not a good?
2: Not at all. Not at all. Mm-hmm. Stay away. Do what you've been doing.
0: Do what you do.
2: This ain't for you.
1: Mm-hmm. You know, if you could talk about what age ranges do you care for?
2: So I have two locations. Mm-hmm. I have an infant center, mm-hmm. and it is for children 6 weeks to 2 years old. Mm-hmm. And then I have the preschool, and it is 2 years old to 13. Now, mm-hmm. the infant center only operates 6 a.m. to 6 p.m. Monday through Friday. Mm-hmm. But the preschool is 24/7.
1: Awesome.
0: Okay.
1: Awesome. And did you want to share with our listeners, and we'll have you share it again, where are your facilities located? How can they obtain your information?
2: Of course I would. Again, the name is Just Like Family Child Care Home. 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
1: Thank you so much.
2: Thank you.
0: Amen. You know, I was looking at this. This one question said, your mission statement. Mm-hmm. It says it focuses on creating a safe, fun, nurturing, and inclusive, and I hope I said that right, environment. What does that look like on a daily basis for you?
2: That looks like no child being left behind. And I'm not trying to steal what the Obamas put out there, but it looks like no child being left behind. Just because your child might have a diagnosis of something, mm-hmm. they're going to be included in their classroom with their age child being treated like the same children that are their age. They're going to be loved. They're going to be safe. But they're going to be given the tools that they need at whatever level they are at. Because just because children are the same age don't mean that they're at the same level, but they'll all be included and have ability to have the supplies that they need to be able to do the things that they need to do.
0: Amen.
3: It's awesome.
0: Amen. It is. It really is. Because I say that because when I'm in church, I have a member that has a what they call special child.
3: Special needs. Uh-huh.
0: Mm-hmm. Special needs. Uh-huh. And he just hollers and and everything when I'm be preaching, and he be looking.
2: He be preaching back at you.
0: I be saying, that's what I say. I say, oh, he's saying hallelujah. Y'all just don't understand, but I got you, I got you. And every time
2: that's
0: when he talks.
2: Amen corner.
0: I know, yes, right. And he know that they know. I don't. They be so quick to want to grab him and put him to the side. Or do this, do that. I said, no, leave him alone. Leave him alone. And I do that with all the kids. I said, let them do them. Now, we ain't going to have them being rudely disrupted, you know. But when the kids is just being kids and some of them want to come up there and be with the pastor, I said, come on now, you sit down here now. And I let them. I'm not so caught up in being the pastor that I can't be like a father or a friend or whatever to the kids. Mm-hmm. So I appreciate that, and I think somebody listening may appreciate that as well. But what I'm going to do now, I'm going to open up these spirit lines just in case somebody's listening and they got a question for you.
2: Okay.
0: Then we'll open it up again after the break. 816-648-1590, 816-648-1590. You might have somebody here that would like to get on this thing and ask Mrs. Michelle, Dr. Michelle, any questions. 816-648-1590. Amen. All right. Do we have some? Okay. All right. Now, now the other question is, how does your vision of making every child feel like family influence your approach to child care?
2: For some reason, God made it just natural for me to make people feel like family. Every child, every parent, even when someone comes in just to visit or do a tour, I'm already like, when I talk to them on the phone and I set up their tour, I'm getting their name, I'm getting their information. So I want them to feel like they are a part of me. It is not that I treat them any different. Everybody, it's just, it's me. It's natural. God put it in me. I don't know.
0: Yeah.
2: That's all I can think.
0: That's how he rolled. That's how God rolled. I see.
1: So you mentioned that no matter what type of needs the children may have, you treat them all the same. You incorporate them in with everyone, et cetera. And so what I wanted to ask is, can you tell our viewers what type of special needs you're open to having at your facility? And, you know, kind of talk about that, because I know there's a lot of parents out there with special needs children, and they're looking for somewhere safe, somewhere loving, somewhere where their children can be a part of, loved, and cared for appropriately. So if you can talk about, you know, what types of special needs that you're open to, you know, caring for.
2: We don't discriminate against any types of special needs. We are not a large facility. We are a small boutique style facility, so we don't have a lot of staff. So we have to be able to accommodate them and stay within ratio. Mm-hmm. We are willing to visit with and see if it's something, someone that we can accommodate. The children that we currently have, we have a few on the spectrum. They're on different rays of the spectrum. Mm-hmm. We don't have anyone that tries to open doors or run out or anything like that, or anyone that needs one-on-one. Mm-hmm. They have to be able to fit within our classroom. I am not a large enough facility to have a lot of staff.
1: Sure, I understand. Sure. Thank you for that, because I
2: know
1: there's a lot of parents out there, and they're at their wits' end. They're like, what can I do? You know, maybe they have tried this facility and pulled them out of that one. Now they're in a new one. So, I mean, hearing you and how you are very comfortable with people and they are comfortable with you, and it's an environment where they could trust their the care of their children is being taken seriously and administered well.
2: Yes,
1: that's
2: ma'am.
1: Really important.
2: Yes, it mm-hmm. very is. It mm-hmm. certainly is important. Mm-hmm. I think that when they come in and they do the tour, most of the time, if a child has a diagnosis, we ask them to come and do a courtesy day where they just come and stay throughout the day. Mm-hmm. And so we can see as long that we are able to maintain their care and make sure that we can give them everything they need and that they are a good fit, that we're a good fit. Because
1: sure.
2: Some people just are not a good fit.
1: That's true. And being, you know what, to me, that tells me you are a responsible business owner.
0: Amen.
1: Because a lot of people are out for money, but you actually care if it's a good fit or not. Am I able to adequately service this individual or not? And that speaks volumes about you as a person and business owner. So
2: thank you. Mm-hmm.
0: It certainly does. It certainly does. And by what your answers was with Asha brought me to this one. We know that, first of all, do you blend the old school? Earlier you were saying, we were talking about how we used to get whooped when we were young, and how our parents used to do us when we were coming up, and how it's against the law to get it today the way we got it. But do you still believe in the fact that there's a, we living in the age that we still should have the syndrome where it takes a village?
2: Well, I definitely believe it takes a village, mm-hmm. but that doesn't mean that you can be physical.
0: Right, right.
2: But you can be a part. You have a voice. You speak up. You say, you know, no, let's try it this way. Give them options. I know when we grew up, we didn't have options. You do as I say nothing else.
0: That's right.
2: But give them an option. And it's not saying that you have to say, you know, you want the red toy or you want the blue toy.
0: Right.
2: You want to stand up or you want to sit down.
0: Right.
2: You want to walk slow or you want to walk a little fast. We're not going to run.
0: Mm-hmm.
2: Giving them options. But we're not putting our hands on nobody's children.
0: Amen.
2: It's not okay.
0: Yeah.
1: Absolutely.
0: There are other ways to reaching children
2: sure.
0: without beating on them or treating or abusing them. I want to ask you this. Why is early childhood development so important?
2: Because it sets the path to children loving school and loving learning. Mm-hmm. And if they don't get it when they're young, it's harder for them to get it mm-hmm. later. And teachers nowadays deal with so many children in the classrooms, they need it at early childhood mm-hmm. age. Because by the time they're to kindergarten, those teachers have anywhere from 25 to 30 kids to one teacher.
0: Wow.
2: Where we have a 1-to-10 ratio here, that's better for them to get those fundamental skills where they already have a love and a passion for it before they even get into kindergarten.
0: Wow.
1: Okay, so since you opened the door, let's talk about learning and development. Can you share with us what activities you like to do with the children and what type of maybe lessons that you use to support that learning and growth?
2: I don't actually do
1: anymore. Your curriculum
2: my favorite thing
1: utilize.
2: Is circle time. I love circle
1: okay.
2: time.
1: Okay.
2: I go in anybody's classroom and do circle time. I love circle time.
1: Okay.
2: But they do circle time. They have language arts. They have science. They have math. They do all of this within the day from 9 a.m. to 11:30 a.m. They are doing lesson.
1: Mm-hmm.
2: Then they have free play. Then they have lunch and they come back and do free play. And then in the mm-hmm. evening, they have another lesson that they do. They do arts and crafts. They have a full day. We send home tired, worn out children.
1: Mm-hmm. That's good. That's good.
0: Amen.
1: Can I follow that one?
0: Go right ahead. Help yourself.
1: So talk about, because this is important. You're setting the foundation there. You're providing the foundation through that learning. Talk about the importance of the partnership between the teacher, the educator, and the parent. Could you talk about why that's so important?
2: It's very important because this is their second parent.
0: Mm-hmm.
2: This is who they're with sometimes more hours of awake time than they are with their actual parent.
1: Mm-hmm.
2: And I'm not saying that that's their parent. They're not. But they're teaching them. Mom and dad have to go to work. So this is who they're with all day during their awake time. So the habits that they're learning and the things that they're getting mostly from the teacher that they're with throughout
0: right.
2: the day.
0: Mm-hmm.
2: Our teachers use a platform called Playground. They communicate with the parents because we do want the parents to know what's going on with their child. If a child eats something, they know what their child ate, how much of it they ate. If a child is asleep, they know their child is asleep, how long their child slept. If a child went to the restroom, they know. I want them to be well informed about their child's day
1: mm-hmm.
2: when they come and pick up, so they're not saying, well, what did you do? They already know. So they can give them more prompts or more questions than
0: right.
2: just a blank question of what did you do.
1: Mm-hmm. Mm-hmm. That's awesome.
0: That is.
1: And hopefully they'll take what you provided, the lessons that they're learning at school, and continue those at home. Because
2: yes, yes.
1: The village begins with the home.
2: Yes.
0: That's right.
1: It begins with the home.
2: That's right. That community
0: so
2: part.
0: Uh-huh. That's right. That's right. And you kind of touched on this, but I'm going to ask it anyway. How do you help children develop socially, emotionally, physically, and academically? Did you touch on that?
2: Through activities all day. Working together with other children is social.
0: Yes.
2: Physical, we're outside, we're inside, we are playing. We learn through play, but they also get to do paperwork. Even a two-year-old does paperwork. Even my babies are painting on paper.
0: Okay.
2: But they're using their fine motor skills and their large motor skills because they use their hands and feet to paint with. They're mm-hmm. not technically using a brush. But they get all of that throughout the activities that they do throughout the day. Mm-hmm. The other day, they made slime. Mm-hmm. They got to pour the
1: That's
2: contact solution, pour the stuff, scoop out the measurements. So they love that.
0: Mm-hmm. That's right.
1: They do.
0: That's right.
2: Because later on, they'll be making cakes and stuff, but they have to learn those essential skills of pouring and scooping and measuring.
0: Mm-hmm. Amen. Amen. That is.
1: Sounds like some very wonderful learning going on
0: Amen.
1: Out there.
2: We try.
0: Amen. So how do you deal with parents, some of the parents? But you have to. That's a good question.
2: Well, dealing with a parent, it can be complicated, but I have to remember I'm a parent and I want to be well informed about my children.
0: Yes.
2: And I feel like if you keep them well informed and if you greet them, they're human. They have to go to work. They have to drop their kid off. You think they
0: Amen.
2: Like to do that?
0: Amen.
2: No, they want to sit at home and be with their kid
0: That's
2: all day.
0: Right.
2: But they have to. So you have to let them know that it's okay, that their child is okay. And then when they come in from work, the first thing you should say was, how was your day? Mm-hmm. Because they could have been horrible and they just need to tell somebody that it wasn't as good as it should have been. But, yeah, I deal with them communication, great communication, and then I give them activities. I do stuff for them. For Mother's Day, we just had mimosas. That is a virgin mimosa for moms, and they had fruit and some danishes and things. For Father's Day, we're doing grilling and chilling with Dad.
0: Okay.
2: They're going to go out on the yard and chill with their dad and have some hot dogs and some brats and hamburgers.
0: Okay. That sounds good. That's on Father's Day, so we know we.
1: Are you headed up?
0: Yeah, I'm ready to go now.
1: Okay.
0: But you said something, Michelle, that really let me know that how you came up with that name, just like family. You said you made it personal. You said these are my babies. And I listen to things like that when you say, sure. These are my babies. Mm-hmm. You when they're in your care, they are your babies, and you're taking care of your babies. Even though they belong to somebody else, right now they're your babies.
2: Yes, they are.
0: So how do you deal with that? How do you just... I
2: breathe it, I eat it, I sleep it, I dream about it at night. It's them or them? It is. They are mine. And I tell my children, you said how many children I have. I say I have 5 children because my child care is my 5th child.
0: Okay.
2: And you know how you love your kids. You do anything for them. That's my other child. And I will do anything for my child care and those that are a part of my child care.
0: That's right. Families, parenting is something that comes natural, you know.
2: We learned from our father.
0: Amen. I think we're getting close. It's time. All right, ladies and gentlemen, it's time for us to take a break. We'll be right back with It's Your Time, It's Your Season.
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0: All right, welcome back to It's Your Time, It's Your Season broadcast. Again, I am your host, Elder Michael D. Taylor, pastor of Step Out on Faith Worship Center at 13424 Parker Avenue in Grandview, Missouri. Our services begin at 9 a.m., y'all. There's an old saying, the early bird gets the worm. Hallelujah. Come on out and worship the Lord with us. One of the things that identifies Step Out on Faith is our praise and our worship. Hallelujah. And quite honestly, that's what God wants from us, our praise and our worship. Amen. Amen. Again, Asha's right here with me. Lindsay is absent today. Where prayers are going out with you, Miss Lindsay Morales, Andrew, and also Little Bit. We're missing you as well. We want to thank God for our guest today, Dr. Michelle. She's already a doctor, so I don't have to swear her in or anything. Now she's family now, so we thank God for her coming in and all that she's doing for the community, y'all. When you can find somebody as good as her, like she's doing with your children, hallelujah, what can you do but say thank you, Jesus?
1: Mm-hmm. Thank you,
0: Lord. Hallelujah. All right, good to have you back. We're back, yes. Miss is Dr. Michelle.
1: Well, thank you.
0: I keep trying to go to that last name, but I'm going to stick to that Michelle. Leave it alone, so I won't mess it up.
1: It works.
0: How can you explain your sick child policy, and why is it important for everyone in the program?
1: Well, we follow the state of Missouri guidelines for our sick child policy. We don't veer from it left or right. We stick right to what the state of Missouri recommends. And it's very important because most of us that work here are here to care for children.
0: Amen.
1: All day long, every day. And then we go home and have our own children or deal with other people's children at home. If your child comes in sick and you bring them and we don't notice anything, the likelihood of everybody else getting sick is so great.
0: Yeah, that's right.
1: So what we do is we stop you at the door. Uh-huh. We checking temperature. We looking for signs and symptoms. Mm-hmm. There's a form they have to fill out because right. I have an app that we use, Playground, and it asks them, what's your child's temperature? Thermometer right there. Is just they show any signs of sickness? Anything within the last 24 hours? Have they been around anybody sick? Anybody with COVID? Anybody? And then they answer all of that, and then they can leave their child if their child is not sick. If their child is sick, they have to stay out 24 hours. They have to be symptom-free for 24 hours before they can return.
0: Amen.
1: Because we can't get sick. If we get sick, then we got to close down.
0: Yeah.
1: And we're hurting everybody.
0: That's right.
1: And we don't want that just because your child came sick.
0: Amen. And children, boy, they have a way of getting sick all the time. Seems like they just all getting sick all the time, and they pass it around. And so I applaud you what you're doing. And I think that some parents need to understand that there is

0: they're like, I need to go to work. But you need to have a backup plan.
1: Yeah.
0: Because they can't come here if you're sick.
1: Right.
2: That's
1: right. Go ahead, Asha.
3: Well, I was just, so I'm gonna ask you a series of questions, but I'll pause and let Pastor get in here. But the first question is this. Because the way you started out in nursing.
0: Mm-hmm.
3: And then that gave you options, right? Could you speak to the importance of education, why you pursued your education, how that education is influencing the work that you're doing even now, and just talk to our viewers about those things and share that with them if you would.
0: Uh-huh. Okay, so I was an LPN prior to starting in childcare, mm-hmm. and I told you how I got started, mm-hmm. why I started. And so when I started in 2000. My daughters graduated high school in 2008. I went back to school
3: mm-hmm.
0: now for education.
3: Mm-hmm.
0: And I had been doing it for 8 years already. Okay. But I wanted to know what was really required because mm-hmm. I was acting as a mom.
3: Sure.
0: But I was teaching them everything that I would teach my kids and probably more, but I was acting as a mom providing care, not that I had been educated as a child care provider. So I went to school and got my associate's in early childhood development. Then I went and worked for another child care facility to awesome. See mm-hmm. how child care's worked because right. I had never worked at a child care facility before. And then I went and got my bachelor's and I became the director of that child care facility. And I ran a facility for a company called Rediscover, and it's a okay. substance abuse program. So I learned a lot of different things and techniques, and the safety part and things like that, because you deal with a lot of people from different various parts of different various lifestyles in that company that I worked for. Mm-hmm. So that safety part really stuck with me, and then that's when I reopened as Just Like Family. It was more of that safety. I was really big on safety. I had always been big on safety because of what had happened to my daughter, but after experiencing Rediscover and the different lifestyles that I dealt with, I was more in tuned on safety. That was the first time I ever had to hotline a parent. The only time I've ever had to hotline right. a parent was then. And so just those experiences make you better.
1: Amen.
0: And that's what it did. And then I recently went back to school, maybe 5 years ago, because I think I've been graduated for about 3 years, and I got my master's and my doctorate in Christian counseling.
1: Okay.
0: And so I just want to use the tools that I have to help the families and the children that I serve.
1: Amen.
3: That's great.
1: Amen.
3: That's great. Amen. So we heard nursing, we heard child care or education,
0: mm-hmm.
3: and then we heard Christian counseling.
0: Yes.
3: All of those things kind of work together though, mm-hmm. because
0: all
3: like
0: about
3: you said,
0: people.
3: Yes, and, I mean, and it's a part of who your makeup, who
0: yes.
3: you are as
0: yes.
3: a person, and then it's also a ministry.
0: Yes.
3: So
1: Amen.
3: Thank you for that. That's
0: thank
3: great.
0: You.
1: Mm-hmm. Amen.
0: Mm-hmm.
1: That's wonderful. That is. It is. You know, your center has a non-discrimination policy.
0: Mm-hmm.
1: Amen. Why is inclusion important in childcare?
0: Inclusion is important because nobody is set aside or not included. Non-discrimination is we're not judging you.
1: Mm-hmm.
0: I don't care what you are. You're human.
1: Mm-hmm.
0: God put breath in you,
1: Amen.
0: So I have no right to judge you.
1: That's right.
0: So I have a love for people,
1: mm-hmm.
0: and I'm going to love you mm-hmm. to healing.
1: Amen.
3: That's great.
1: Yeah, that's wonderful. I'm just getting it out there. It is. You accept mission. You accept Missouri child care subsidies. How does that help families access quality?
0: Well, we're quality, period. But it helps families. Missouri subsidy helps families with tuition assistance. Right now, the state is changing their tuition, their subsidy program, and so they now have a wait list.
1: Wow.
0: So funds are being limited. The funds that they had before, they're not allowing to child care anymore. So make sure we get out and vote, y'all. Get out and vote. It's very important. When I, like I said, I've made two

0: much money for subsidy when I needed it, but there was a time that I did get subsidy before then, before I was a nurse, and I needed that for my kids to go to childcare, for me to be able to work. And so for those families that need it, some of them need it and they don't have access to it because they're on the wait list now.
1: Amen. 816-648-1590. 816-648-1590. Call in. Michelle is waiting to answer your question.
2: Ow. I'm just laughing. Put a little stink on it.
1: Like, oh, I was just saying, ow. That's all right. I didn't know you had that in you. All right.
2: It's there.
1: It's there.
2: So Michelle said something really impactful just a little bit ago, and I wrote it down. I'm going to love you to healing. Now, this has absolutely nothing to do with your business. Well, it actually does. But the reason that I'm highlighting that is that that's a level of compassion and acceptance that we all want to exemplify and carry throughout our everyday lives.
0: Correct.
2: As Christians, we don't want to approach people in an atmosphere of judgment.
1: Amen.
2: But we want to operate in inclusion and caring. And so we want to do what Michelle just said. We're going to love you to healing.
0: Yeah, and most of us at the time when we need the healing don't know we need the healing. So as long as you're just there exemplifying love, they're getting better.
2: That's
0: and
2: right.
0: better, mm-hmm. and they don't even know it until they know.
2: That's true. Yesterday, I substituted in a special needs class, a special education class, and you can see exactly that played out. You know, these are children who are, some were autistic and had other needs going on there, and you have to have that kind of mindset that why are we here? We're here for this child. Every child is different. Every person is different.
0: Yes,
2: and
0: yes.
2: So if we approach just everyday life that way, when you were answering about being accepting as far as discrimination, there's no discrimination. There shouldn't be. Not at the daycare, not at the
0: nowhere.
2: Preschool,
0: at,
2: not in the workplace, nowhere.
0: At the grocery
2: Absolutely.
0: Store,
2: That's
0: on,
2: right.
0: on the road driving,
2: That's
0: all
2: right.
0: this road
2: That's
0: rage.
2: Right.
0: Jesus.
2: That's right. You're right. The road rage is out of control. Completely out of control. But share with us, if you would, for viewers who are out there listening, who are in need of services, why should they choose your facilities? Why should they choose you? I think you guys have heard a strong case listening to her today, but we'll let her talk to you.
0: Well, first of all, I would say that you should choose Just Like Family Child Care, because that is where your family becomes part of our family, and we're one big happy family. But not only because of that, because some people feel like their family is the bomb, like I feel about mine. Mm-hmm. So.
1: Amen.
0: Your child is going to get the attention, the quality care, and the education that they need to succeed in further education endeavors.
2: Awesome. Amen. Awesome. Listeners, did you hear that?
1: Amen. Amen. That's wonderful. I want to ask you, what are some of the most rewarding moments that you have experienced since you've been over this daycare?
0: The returning families, children who I used to have, having their children.
1: See?
0: That's rewarding.
1: Yes.
0: Getting invited to a graduation, someone graduating from, it could be kindergarten, middle school, high school. Just remembering me once you left, that's rewarding.
1: That's it. And it's funny you say that, because there are some children that I have, you know, coming up. I used to have a youth group called Christian Explorers. And some of the kids that started with me, we were in existence for about 17 years. And some of them started out young. One of them was my daughter, Niecy. She's now a teacher in the Kansas City, Missouri School District. But they started out real young, and then they stayed with us. The whole object was to get the younger ones to grow up and become the sponsors, just take over.
0: Mm-hmm.
1: But unfortunately, it didn't work like that, because we don't ever know what avenue they're going to take once they get a certain age. But I thank God for the 17 years that we had all of those children.
0: That's great.
1: And then he made ways for us by taking them. Twice a month we would meet. And once a year we would have a major trip. And then the one meeting a month we would be in-house where we talk about the Bible or whatever they want to talk about. The second meeting was something that we did out in the community. They want to go skating, whatever. Whatever they wanted to do, that's what we did.
0: That's
1: but
0: nice.
1: Once a year, we had a major trip. The first 3 or 4 years, we went to Branson. Then we started going, then went to Chicago. Then we went to St. Louis, then Chicago. Then we just kept going further.
0: A little further. But I'm sure that that impacted those children,
1: yes.
0: Not just for them, but for their future, to let them know, we can see beyond Kansas City.
1: Amen.
0: We can go here, and we can go further, and we can go further. And not just in going on a vacation.
1: That's right.
0: In our minds, in our things that we do, I can go further and further. There's no limitations.
1: That's exactly right. That's right. And the fact that I, to this day, still am in contact with a lot of the children that were part of that Christian Explorers. And it does me good to see them doing things, you know.
0: Yes.
1: Everybody's not going to be like you want it to be. It's not going to turn out the way you want it all the time. But the fact of the matter is they still living. They still taking care of business. Some are doing better than others. But that's okay. That's the way the world is. So it just gave me that when she asked you that question, how do you get that? Did you answer? I don't know if I answered you yet. But whatever way, I get that reward. You know, it does me good to see them doing good and knowing that I had played a part in that.
0: Correct.
1: You know, so
0: yes.
1: That's wonderful. I know you got something ready for them.
2: Well, you know, I'm just overwhelmed with the information today and with meeting you and hearing about your facility. Something that Pastor just said, or I'm sorry, you said it. You said no limitations, mm-hmm. that we can go further and further. That all begins in the classroom. How do you, as the director/owner, impress upon your staff the importance of opening up that imagination, opening up those minds,
1: yes.
2: to know that they can excel beyond what they see?
0: Well, we have a weekly meeting that we talk once a week there inside the facility, but we have professional development once a month that we do. And then this year, this will be the first year, I am taking my entire staff to the Born to Teach conference in Atlanta in July.
2: Excellent.
0: And last year, me and my other director went, and so it was so good and so much information and so impactful in just growing the business and growing the minds of the children and the families. Mm-hmm. That I wanted to take everybody this year. So I'm all about professional development and helping them grow and giving them the tools that they need. Now, do things have to be done in a certain kind of way? Yes. So if they need something for next week, I need to know at least a week in advance.
2: Sure.
0: But I have no problem with getting them the things that they need, mm-hmm. that will help these children advance.
2: Excellent. Because all that begins in the classroom. That could be just through reading a great book that the children love.
0: Yes.
2: That imagination opens, and then a world of beauty comes in. You know, so that's a great thing.
0: The other day in our 3-year-old classroom, they were making caterpillars, and I was like, where's the book? And she said, I couldn't find it. I said, okay, well, let me get it up on my computer. And so we pulled it up on the computer, and it played for them, and they watched the caterpillar, and they watched how it ate, and it was hungry, and then how it slept, and then how it became a beautiful butterfly.
2: Awesome. Yes.
1: I should have been
2: That's
1: there.
2: That's it, exactly. Yes. Those are things we just, and you take that with you from being a pre-K or, you know, a baby all the way up through your life, and you can remember, hey, one of my favorite books was Where the Wild Things Are.
0: Yes.
2: That book was like the best book, and I at 52, I'm in Walmart walking past the books. I'm telling my daughter, that was my favorite book.
0: Yes.
2: It just sticks with you, you know? Mm-hmm. So it's a great experience.
1: Amen.
2: Pastor.
1: Amen. It's so much that's being said today, and this is a very good show today, and we thank you for coming.
0: Thank you for having me.
1: But I want to ask you, what are your goals for the future for the family?
0: Well, my goals for Just Like Family, as I told you, we have two small boutique facilities. I would like to grow into one large facility. Not too large. I don't want over 100 children because I'm very personal, and I want to always stay personal. I don't mm-hmm. want anybody to be a number. I want to know the children's names. I want to know the parents' names. I want to know the families I serve.
1: Amen.
0: But I do plan on expanding.
1: Hallelujah. Hallelujah. Just Like Family.
0: Yes.
1: Look for near your city or in your city.
0: Coming to a neighborhood near you.
1: Hey, there it is. See that? She knows. Is there anything we haven't discussed that you would like to discuss or you'd like for your listeners to know about?
0: I just want the listeners to know that our preschool is a 24-hour facility. We do have openings on all shifts. We are one phone call away, 816-547-1254. 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You can reach them at the same phone number, 816-547-1254. 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Thank you.
2: Amen. That is awesome. And again, she gave you the phone number. Give them that website again, if you don't mind, please.
0: JustLikeFamily-ChildCare.com. I'm going to say that again. 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
2: Thank you.
0: Thank you.
1: Amen. Amen. Y'all, we still have a few more minutes if y'all want to call in and ask her a question. 816-648-1590. You know, I want to ask you this. What is the biggest misconception people have about child care providers?
0: Well, I think I get a lot of, oh, you're so high. You're expensive. Yes. I have to pay staff. I have to take care of your children. I have a million-dollar insurance policy that costs me $1,000 a month. I have a mortgage. I have a lot of expenses. And if you take this $275 that you're paying and divide it by 50 hours, you're paying me like $2 an hour. I don't charge a lot. And there is no amount of money that's too much for my children. Not to have good quality care.
1: That's right. That's right.
2: I was going to say, you get what you pay for.
1: Amen.
2: As well.
1: That's
2: so
1: right.
2: You send your child to somebody where you're paying $50 a week.
1: Right.
2: And then don't be surprised if your kid comes home stuck to the television or the tablet because they haven't had any
0: interaction. We only have one television and it is only on during free play. Outside of that, it cannot be on. The TV's not watching the children, and the children not watching the TV. Not okay. They are learning.
2: That's awesome.
1: It is. It's
0: and we potty train.
1: Oh, look at
2: now
1: that.
2: That's a bonus.
1: Oops, there it is. Oops, there it is. You know.
2: Now, I'm going to ask you, this is more to do with your Christian counseling studies. Do you utilize that? Are you an active Christian counselor?
0: I am not an active Christian counselor, but I'm always counseling someone.
1: Amen.
2: That's important.
1: That's great.
0: And that is just because I love people and I want to see them heal.
2: Sure.
0: And be whole. Mm-hmm. We are all working towards that goal because we all have issues here, there, or wherever. But that is my goal. I always want to see people heal and whole. So I am not actively charging to help someone, but I help people.
2: That's awesome.
1: Amen.
2: Okay. Thank you.
1: Amen.
0: Thank you.
2: Thank you.
1: That's
2: well, you guys, if we were listening, she helped us today, didn't she?
1: She sure did.
0: Thank you.
1: At last moment, but she came on and blessed us. I want you to ask, what is one thing that you would want someone to know, or any parent or anyone else to know about your just like family?
0: I want you to know that we have a love for children. We are compassionate about it. The people that we choose to work for us, we sit down with them. They go through a vigorous interview, and then they have to do a working interview. I want to see how you interact before they're even hired there, because I want to make sure that we have good quality people here that's providing good quality care for your children while you're leaving them here in our care.
1: Amen. And when they do that, that's leaving a legacy. You know, that's if you want them to know that, for people to come to your facility and get what you are offering, that is something that, you know, you just can't bake it. You can't water. You just have to do it. Mm-hmm. And I thank God for you for what you're doing. Just continue to do what you do. Mm-hmm. And you want to give those numbers one more time before we go?
0: I most certainly will. 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We have an infant facility, and then we have a preschool. 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
2: Awesome. So I know that a whole bunch of people are running to their telephones right now.
1: Amen.
0: Call us. Schedule an appointment.
1: Amen. Okay.
2: Yes.
1: You want to leave?
2: So we appreciate having you today. We thank you for sharing all of that wonderful information once again.
1: They reminded me, but I wasn't gonna say too much about the Nightingales, but the Nightingales are having something that's coming up here soon. I did not bring the flyer with me. Forgive me, Nightingales, but I will have it on next Wednesday. I know it's coming up, but it won't be by next Wednesday. So at any rate, if you hear anything about the Nightingales, go on out there and be blessed. I plan on being there. So we're going to go and just have a good time. And anybody else that has sent me a commercial or something that you wanted me to get out, you can go ahead and do that. Send it on out. Text it to me or whatever you do. Lady T will be getting with all of those that are wanting something done every show that she's going to be getting with you. Right now, it doesn't cost you a thing, but after a while, I ain't going to say about after a while, y'all, but, you know, Lady T will be the one that handles that, because y'all know me, I got that kind of heart, I'll do it. I'll do it anytime, and I won't charge you a thing. Amen, amen. Again, I want to thank you, Dr. Mrs. Michelle. Thank you for coming on here and continuously giving us something. If there was a child right here today that needed your services, and what would you tell that child? I know you got to talk to the parent, but what would you tell that child?
0: Well, I would just communicate with the child and see about the child. I wouldn't even offer my services to the child. Right. The child has to want what I have. Yeah. I would just be engaged with them. Then they'll go back to their mom. Like, I want to know that person. Yeah. I want to know what they're doing. Yeah. I would never, I mean, that's just me. That's who I am. I'm not pushy. I'm not pushing nothing off on anybody. I'm just going to be me and be, that's all I can do.
1: Amen. And children know.
0: They choose.
1: They know.
0: Yes. I have parents say, oh, it's so different when you hear.
1: That's how they roll. Asha, you have anything else you want to say?
2: For those parents out there listening today, you've said a lot of quality things and a lot of helpful things. Share for them, even if they don't choose your facility, what type of child care should they be looking for?
0: Well, I definitely think you need to find something that touches you and mimics you. I would say you want a licensed facility because they are regulated by the state. You want someone that's a rule follower. You want someone that has policies, procedures, that's going to do things and tells you what they're going to do. But not only tells you what they're going to do, their walk and their actions show that your children are coming home different than how they came. They're not coming back the same. And I'm not talking about their clothes are changed or they got dirty. No, they learned something. Mm-hmm. They have something to show. You see a difference. We did our preschool graduation last month, and the parents were like, I am so glad we chose you. They're reading going to kindergarten. I was like, isn't that what they're supposed to do?
1: Mm.
0: But I guess that parent didn't expect that.
1: Yeah. So important. It's so important. It's so important for us to train up our children in the way that they should go. Mm-hmm. And when they do it in the home, that's great. But when they do it at the daycares, that's even greater. Amen. So we thank you for what you do. Absolutely. Just continue to do what you do.
0: Thank you. I plan on it.
1: Yeah, and you're always welcome here.
0: Well, thank you.
1: Always welcome. And I should tell you, yeah, all you got to do is make the call. I need to come on the show. I need this, I need that, and we'll make it happen.
0: Great to know.
2: Amen.
1: That's
2: right.
1: All right.
0: Well, thank you both for
2: having
0: me.
2: Thank you.
1: Thank
2: you for being here.
1: Thank you. Thank all of you for tuning in to It's Your Time, It's Your Season. God bless you. Have a great day, and we'll talk with you next week.
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6: You turn with me to 1 Timothy, the 6th chapter. 1 Timothy, the 6th chapter. Hallelujah. I don't plan to be before you long. We're going to read the A part of 1 Timothy. 6th chapter. 12th verse. A part. Fight the good fight of faith. Come on now. Fight the good fight of faith. Lay hold on eternal life. Father God, in the name of Jesus, we come before you right now, God, to tell you thank you. Oh, God, you've been so good to us. Oh, God, we owe you praise. You've been good to us, and we forgot to tell you thank you. God, you made a way for us, and we forgot to tell you thank you. God, you kept us and our family, and we forgot to tell you thank you. God, you put food on our table, and we forgot to tell you thank you. God, we owe you a thank you. This morning, we say thank you, God. We come looking to the hills for which cometh our help, realizing that all of our help come from you. God, I say thank you today. I say I glorify you, God. I love you, God. I thank you for looking down on poor little old me, God. I thank you for all that you've done now, God. I pray that live decrease and you increase. God, I thank you for the word that you gave me to put in my belly, God, that I might give it to your people. I thank you that it's not about me, God, but it's about your glory, that your glory be lifted, that you be lifted. Oh, God, we thank you right now in the precious name of Jesus. The church said amen. 1 Timothy, the 6th chapter, the 12th verse, the 8th portion. Fight the good fight of faith. Lay hold on eternal life. Turn to your neighbor, tell them live. Gonna talk about you in the right fight. That person didn't get it real good. Turn on the other side and tell them live. Gonna talk about you in the right fight. Ah, come on, come on, come on. You're in the right fight. Ah, I want to help you this morning. My brothers and sisters, I come to encourage you today, those that feel like I've been in the fight of my life. Come on, I'm not the only one that has been going through some things. You've been pressing, you've been praying, you've been pushing, you've been praising God, but it feels like all the stuff I'm going through that the enemy has turned the heat up higher on me. If it ain't one thing, it's another. I'm just talking to the real people. I ain't talking down to you all that's just got it good and got it like that, but us of us that got some stuff going on in our life, I come to encourage you. I want you to know that there ain't nothing wrong with being in the fight. Fact, the fight that you're fighting is proof that you're in the right fight. See, the enemy doesn't want to waste time on people who pose no threat. So if you're going through right now, baby, tell the neighbor, say, I know I'm somebody. The devil is scared of me.

0: children. He's in my husband. He's in my wife. He's after me because of the anointing that's on my life. You can't deny that I've been with God. Tell him I'm in the good fight. Oh, he doesn't come after nothing that's not valuable. Tell your neighbor, I got his attention now. That's why I'm going through all I'm going through. I got his attention. Tell him, say, you don't know who you're sitting next to. I'm a prayer warrior. I got his attention. I know how to eat carpet. I got his attention. I'm just trying to help you. That's why he's after you. If you're under attack, it's not because you're weak. It's because you're dangerous to the kingdom of the devil. I'm just trying to, folks used to say, what's wrong with her? Why's she going through? Baby, you better ask somebody else. I'm dangerous to the enemy's kingdom. That's why I'm going through. That's why my load is heavier than yours, because I'm in this thing to win, and God has equipped me to win. Oh, yeah. I'm going to help you today. There's a calling on your life. There's purpose in your steps, because there's destiny in your DNA. That's why he's coming that way. So when they say, look at what she's going through, baby, I got to go through it. I got to go through because of the anointing on my life. I got to go through because I've been all it. I got to go through because the assignment that God has given me. And when God places an assignment on your life, baby, you going to go through some stuff. So don't be discouraged by the warfare. Don't back down because of the pressure. God is depending on you to keep fighting. You may feel tired, and baby, you got some bruises. I see them. But heaven is cheering you because you are in the right fight. Tell your neighbor, I'm in the right fight. You're supposed to be. You're fighting for the kingdom of God. And the beautiful thing about this whole thing is the battle is not even yours. The fight that I'm in, the battle is not even mine. The battle belongs to the Lord. But it's your responsibility to stand, to believe. You got to keep on praying. You got to keep on worshiping. You got to keep on walking, because you're not fighting for victory. You're fighting from victory. See, I ain't trying to win this thing. I'm already victorious. And because I'm victorious, I'm in the right fight. Tell your neighbor, I just need you to know you're in the right fight. Yeah. Somebody's asking, and I want to help about four of you today. Why me? The why so much pressure? If it ain't one thing, it's another. Why all this warfare? But let me tell you, pressure is a sign of potential. No pressure, no potential. Pressure, potential. And the more pressure I get, the better my potential is. See, the enemy knows what you carry, even when you forget what you carry. He knows the anointing that's on your life. He sees the all that's on your life. Sometimes we get to go through things and we say to ourselves, why me? And the devil is looking like, I'm so glad you feel that way, because I'm afraid of you. I come to tell you that he sees your anointing. He knows your anointing. He sees how all of you is. That's why when he attack you on this side, he slide down. And when he try to grab you from the back, he slide down. Baby, it's the all that's on your life. Tell your neighbor, be careful right now. I'm all it. If you get too close to me, you gonna be all it, because I'm all it, and I ain't stopping from being all it. See, he sees the impact, listen to this, and I'm going to help you now, of your obedience He watches your prayer life, your quiet and faithful times behind the scene. And that's why he's fighting so hard. That's why he's coming out. But the devil don't count on this one thing. He knows that you a believer because he see you here at the church. He knows you a believer because you're always getting on your face and praying. He knows you a believer because you're told around your Bible and you read. But he didn't know you was a fighter. Tell you. He saw when you declared, I love the Lord. He looked behind my faults and saw my, but he didn't know you was a fighter. Tell your neighbor, we're in the right fight. You survived too much. Listen to me now, to give up now. You've come too far to turn around. So today I'm here to sound the alarm in your spirit and let you know, baby, you're in the right fight. Yeah, you in the right. This is not the time to question your worth. It's not the time to question your walk. Baby, you are qualified. That's because you've been through so much. Look at my bio. Check it out. I'm all in. See, the Bible, listen to this. The battle is to be intense. But God has already declared you victorious. So what are you supposed to do? Keep on swinging. Keep on praying. Keep on pressing. Because you're fighting for survival. You're fighting to birth something that's on the inside that's eternal. And if you mess around and give in to the devil, you will abort what God has put on the inside. So you got to keep on praying. You got to keep on fighting. You got to keep on fasting, because what God has put on the inside is eternal. Heaven is backing you up because you are in the right fight. This message is not for those that are so strong, but it's for my weary warriors, those in spiritual, emotional, and relationship battles. You listen to that. This is good. Now you can write this one down and tell them what I say. You're not being punished. You're being positioned. So everything I'm going through, every time I try to get up and do one thing and look like it fall back, I ain't being punished, baby. He positioning me. God's about to turn me around. God's about to open up the heavens and give me a blessing that I'll have to share with you. You're not being punished. You're being positioned. There's a difference between fighting a mess and fighting your mission. There's a difference in fighting a mess and then fighting your mission. Tell your neighbor, I'm fighting my mission. God done too much for me to stop now. I won't turn around. I won't give up, because greater is he that's in me than he that's in the world. What God started, the word of God said he shall finish it. Let me help you this morning. You're built for this battle. Stop questioning your strength. I want to help you right now. You weren't built to break. You were built to win. You got to do as David did. Don't wait on your girlfriend, either your boyfriend, your pen pal, your sister, your mama, your daddy. Encourage your own self. The person you waiting on to encourage you is going through worse than you are. David had to encourage his own self. Baby, I'm going to encourage me. Hold on. Don't give up now, because greater is what God's getting ready to take me to. My best is right around the corner. But if I give up, if I give in, I'm going to miss my destiny on the other side. I'm going to get it right here because I refuse to give up. I got to go now. I'm going to give you 5 keys and I'm going to be out of here. The first key, I'm going to be quick and short, but better catch the note. Be sure you're in a good fight. The text, 1 Timothy 6 and 12, fight the good fight. Paul is talking to Timothy. He instructs him that this is a fight. And I need to tell your neighbor, say, we're in a fight. This won't be easy. And anything easy, you don't want, okay? Let Lib help you. I need to have seen that I've been through something, okay? He said, so fight the good fight. He said, but hold tight to your eternal life, which God has already called you to. Fight, but listen to this, but strive to live holy. Even if the setbacks and the challenges attack you, still live holy. See, now listen to this. Paul is trying to let him know that there are going to be some challenges and there are going to be some temptation. You got to fight, but you still got to be holy. Oh, tell your neighbor, this is not an excuse. You don't get a pass not to live holy. You can fight, but you got to live holy. Ah, yeah. The word fight in Greek means to struggle. So that lets me know that this fight's going to be a little struggle, okay? To put forth an effort, we got to fight to stay saved. Fight the flesh that will rise and cause you to get out of the Lord's will. Let me help about five of y'all. The flesh is real. The flesh is real. It'll rise up when you don't want it to rise up. It'll rise up when you don't feel like it rising up. It'll rise up at the wrong time. So you got to pray because the flesh is real. So you got to fight to keep the faith. So when people bother you and they get at you and those that offend us and those that hurt us and those that mistreat us and those that lie on us, those that stab us in the back and smile in our face, you got to have a good fight to keep from okay. It's real. You stab me. And then you're going to smile in my face and tell me. All I can do, because I'm in the good fight. Pastor Cassandra, because I'm in the good fight. And they stab me in my back. And then they come to my face and they want to treat me some way. I got to put my arms around them. And I got to love you. My mama used to say, love the out of them. I'm just trying to help somebody. Yeah, that's what mama say. Mama said, love the out of them. Somebody can't receive it today. But I got to let you know, it's in the Bible, but mama said, love them. So you got to pray and ask God to give me the strength. I just heard you talking about me, and you wasn't telling God to bless me. I just saw what you did. I still got to love you. I saw what you... You're in a good fight. Oh, yeah. You got to fight. You got to fight to keep the faith. You got to remember that not all fights are good fights. Let's be real. Some fights are fueled by pride. Some got fear and hurt. And a good fight is a fight that protects your purpose. It protects your faith. It protects your future. And it protects your destiny. The good fight is worth. Oh, I love this one right here. You need to write this one down. It's worth the bruises. So stop complaining about your bruises. Your bruises and your scars is evidence that you've been in a fight. And let me tell you about me. I don't want you on my front line if you ain't got no scars from the battle. I need to know you've been through something. I need to know you've been somewhere. I need to see the scars on your knees. I need your forehead to be messed up because you ate carpet. I'm just trying to help you. Your scars is evidence. Quit complaining about my scars. My scars mean I've been in a battle. It means I've been in a fight. Oh, quit that. The word good, I'm finna go now. The word good in Greek is kalos. It means exceptional, of high quality, superb. But now notice when he was talking, he used the word fight two times. Paul wants us to know that anything that is done in faith gonna require you to fight in order to win. I come to tell you, whatever you're going through right now, count it all joy. count it all joy. That's how you confuse the devil. You having a hard time every time I turn around. If it ain't one finger, God, I thank you. Start shouting, start praising God. And the devil gonna leave your house because he think you done gone crazy. He know you're crazy. But you got to give God praise in all things. I'll bless the Lord in all time. I and his praises shall be continually in my mouth. You got to be ready. Because the pressure, listen to me, the pressure is producing all. The fire is refining gold. The weight is building strength. Baby, you ain't losing, you becoming. Did you hear me? You are not losing. You are becoming. I'm just trying to help you right now. So yeah. So what you got to do is just go through whatever you're going through, because I'm in the good fight. And I'm not losing, but I'm becoming. Don't confuse fatigue. I'm going to help somebody right now with failure. Being tired don't mean that you're in the wrong fight. Even Jesus got weary. Bible said in John 4:6, they were out and the Bible said he got tired from his journey. He sat on a well and talked with the Samaritan woman. The Bible said his body got tired. He got weary. He got thirsty. He got hungry. That let me know he got the human side like you and I. He was letting us know that there's sometimes I'm going to get tired. It's okay, but you got to still keep the mission. It's all right to get tired. But he rested, but he still met the needs of the woman. You can rest, but don't resist. Don't give up. I just want to help you. Sometimes the stuff that we go through will make you want to resign. But let Liv help you. Rest, but don't resign. Hang on there. You're in the right fight. Key number two. I'm fixing to go now. I got three more after this one. Key number two. Look for signs that you're in the right fight. Oh, I love this one right here. Nehemiah 4:17-18. Those who carried materials did their work with one hand and held their weapon in the other hand. Baby, on this journey, you better watch and pray. You got to work and pray. I'm just trying to tell you, you got to watch what you're doing and what you're going through. Because if you don't watch and pray, you'll be careful that you become comfortable. And when the enemy loves comfortable people, see, let me tell you why he loves comfortable. The enemy could be working with you. Be careful not to become comfortable. When the enemy is attacking you, forward motion. Every time you start a mission, listen to me, you work on an assignment, he's coming after you. Baby, that's a sign you're in the right fight. Every time you say, the Lord told me to do this, God called me to do this, I'm going to start Bible study. I hear you right now. I'm going to get up and do devotion in the morning. What happened? He come after you. And before you know it, you can't get up out the bed. I'm just trying. I'm going to fast. And when I'm going to fast, I'm on an assignment. I'm fasting for my family. Oh, everything I see, I want. Ooh, that look good. Ooh, I want ice cream. Don't even eat ice cream. I'm just trying to tell you what the enemy will do. You're in a fight, but it's the right fight. See, Satan don't fight with a threat. He says, because he looks at you, and he knows that you are a threat. And because I'm a threat to the devil, he can't get me, so he come after my husband. If he can't get my husband, he's going to attack my children. If he can't get my children, come here, money. He going to make my money funny and my chain strange. I'm just trying to tell you, if he can't get you that way, they're going to treat you bad on your job. Wherever you go after, when he can't get you because you are a threat to him, then he's going after your family. I'm just trying to tell you, you're in the right fight, baby. This is the right fight. See, Satan don't fight what is he don't have no control of. He put little imps on. That's when he called in his family. Come on, y'all, and they get you on this way and they get you on that way. Those that you trust. I come to tell you today, when quitting look easier and staying look hard. See, the good fight will tip you to walk away right before your breakthrough. I'm trying to help you. When quitting look easy. Quitting look easy because if I get easy, I can stay home. I can don't have to worry about that. But you're about to miss your breakthrough. It's your breakthrough. I'm trying to tell you, God has more for you. Don't leave the battlefield. Hang in there. Your future, your comfort, don't go for your past when you got your glory. Don't go for the past when you got your blessings. Don't go back to the past when you got your destiny. The third key, and I'm about gone. You got to fight well. There are some stages for spiritual battle. Ephesians 6 and 10 through 17, put on the whole armor. You got to dress for the battle. Come here, Esther. Esther was about to go into battle, and Esther knew to put on something that the king would like. I'm trying to tell you right now, don't just get up any kind of way and don't be dressed for the battle. You got to be fit for the battle. You got to have your equipment. You can't just do what you want to do. You're fighting against the enemy. Know what you're fighting for. Don't waste your energy swinging at everything. Focus on your assignment. The enemy wants to tire you out. And many of us have gotten tired out because we just swinging and don't know what we swinging at. Baby, I come to tell you, have a swing and a purpose. Have a purpose and a swing. Don't just swing at anything. Know what you're fighting with. The word, you got to have the sword. You got to have the faith, which is the shield. And you better have a prayer life. Are your weapons? Stop using carnal tools to fight a spiritual war. I'm going to help you. That was number three. And know who you're fighting against. See, people are not your enemy. Principalities are. The devil loves to distract us with the flesh fight to keep us from getting our faith fight. I come to tell you, you are not my enemy. Now, there might be a spirit inside of you, but I'm going to fight that through faith. I'm going to let God take care of you. I'm going to call on my knees and I'm going to lift my hands. I'm going to lay my face before God and he's going to work it out for me. I'm about to go now. This is a good one. Stay in the ring. Number four. Victory is promised. Text is in 2 Timothy 4:17. Declares, I fought a good fight. Come on, y'all. I finished the race and I kept the faith. You don't have to win every round. Just finish the fight. You may be bleeding, but you still.
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3: Alexander King, known to many as Chris King, born August 15, 1943 in Charleston, Missouri. Chris was a legend in the radio industry. He was on the air for 38 years on KPRS and KPRT. Chris was known as the voice of Kansas City radio and had a rare ability to make everyone listening his best friend. Chris had been a three-time award recipient from the Boys and Girls Club of America. He was a four-time recipient of the Southern Christian Leadership Conference Award for making the Martin Luther King celebration a reality in Kansas City. Chris King also served as a deacon at Progressive Missionary Baptist Church for 39 years. On January 5th, 2024, Chris King passed, but his legacy will live on.
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And when you come back to my church, I want you to sing it."

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1: Hi, this is Mike Carter, President and CEO of Carter Broadcast Group. 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

on this wonderful Wednesday. Let's start the show off with Kalante Gavin and the song, Great.

0: Allen, and before that you heard Kalante Gavin with Great. And now it's time for our flashback song of the day.
1: What we're gonna do right here is go back.
0: And I'm gonna take you back 37 years ago to the year 1989. It was in the year 1989, 37 years ago, that Motorola launched the world's smallest mobile phone, Microtech. Man, I remember before those mobile phones came out. But also in the year 1989, this icon came out with a song that crossed so many genres, it's not funny. It was Shirley Caesar, Pastor Shirley Caesar, with the song, I Remember Mama, in a Happy Way. 1989, take it, Pastor.

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It's hard to come in contact with Jesus

0: in off the line, didn't want to do anything. 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And he put some old glasses and put them right here on his nose. And
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0: was the song Nothing Else by J.J. Harrison and Youthful Praise. And before that, we heard the iconic Pastor Shirley Caesar with I Remember Mama. Now, I've got to take a break real quickly, but I don't want you to go anywhere. Stay right where you are. More of the new Donnie McClurkin Show to go right after this.
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